Prélude à l'après-midi d'un faune, Prélude to the Afternoon of a Faun. It's music by Debussy, performed on Rundry Country by the Melbourne Symphony Orchestra and Jorge Mesta. That's number 180 in the Classic 100 Greatest of All Time. Does that make sense? Counting down this week from 200 to 101, by the way. 179 from Tchaikovsky. This is The Sleeping Beauty.

A classic 100 greatest of all time, counting from 200 to 101 all this week here on ABC Classic. And just there, number 179, Tchaikovsky's The Sleeping Beauty. You see what I mean? It's an embarrassment of riches, isn't it? That was 179. We're so lucky, aren't we? There was Adagio from Act 1 on Cullinland Orchestra Victoria with Nicolette Fayon. And you're listening to ABC Classic. Quite a bit of opera to come in the next little while. Number 178, you voted in a favourite, Farewell by Mozart.

Suave, sea il vento, may the winds blow sweetly. The farewell scene from Mozart's Così fan tutte that you voted at 178 in the Classy 100 Greatest of All Time. There's Scottish Chamber Orchestra with Maya Pearson, Christine Rice, and Bryn Terwill. Yeah, this week counting down between 200 and 101 based on the vote. For the Classic 100 Greatest of All Time, and more opera for you at number 177, Dvorak's Rusalka.

0: A love-struck nymph from Dvorak's opera Rusalka. There's the song To the Moon. Nicole Carr and Opera Australia Orchestra with Andrea Molyneux. That's number 177 all this week, counting between 200 and 101 in the ABC Classic 100 Greatest of All Time. And in just a moment, at number 176, a groundbreaking ballet.
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Stravinsky's The Firebird. It was a piece of music that announced his arrival to the Paris audiences when he was brought there from Russia in 1910. There's the Princess's Round Dance, the Royal Concertgebouw with Ricardo Chailly, 176 in the Classic 100 Greatest of All Time. A few face palms on the text line. Jenny, you can't believe that that's so low down the chart. But like I say, this is the embarrassment of riches. We have so much great music, don't we? 175, an opera that changed how we think about opera, changed how we think about music in general, and set a whole series of changes in motion that would change music. Wagner's Tristan in Isolde. And here's the very end.

Fuck, does Tristan and Isolde 175 in the Classy 100 Greatest of All Time. And there's the very end, Isolde's Liebestod. Waltraud Meyer there with the Berlin Philharmonic and Daniel Barenboim. 175, the Classy 100 Greatest of All Time. More opera, 174, this time from Henry Purcell.

A moment ago, you heard the very end of Wagner's Tristan and Isolde, the 175 in the classic 100 greatest of all time. And there's the very end of a much earlier opera from Henry Purcell, Dido and Aeneas, Dido's Lament, performed by Sally Ann Russell and the Adelaide Symphony Orchestra. You are listening to ABC Classic, counting down this week the top 200. Does that make sense? From 200 to 101 in the classic 100's greatest of all time. There might be some more opera coming your way in a little while between you and me. But number 173 takes you to a wonderful world of Japanese animation.

Number 173 in the ABC Classic 100 Greatest of All Time. Joe Hisaishi is music from my neighbor Totoro, and the main theme there performed by the London Symphony Orchestra. Joe Hisaishi there in that performance on the piano. I promise you that there might be a little bit more opera. And sure enough, at number 172, you voted in one of the great operas by Puccini, a tragic tale of the love between a painter and an opera singer. And this moment where the painter Cavaradossi remembers the past, and the stars were shining brightly.

Have you realized by now, certainly in the last half an hour, but operas tend to have rather gory, tragic storylines. I mean, that's part of the appeal, isn't it? Puccini's Tosca and Cavaradossi facing his death and remembering happier times, remembering when he was first in love with Floria Tosca. Lucevan le stelle, the stars were shining. Luciano Pavarotti there with the National Philharmonic Orchestra and Oliviero de Fabritis conducting on ABC Classic. 172 in the Classic 100 Greatest of All Time. Number 171 takes you to 1982 and the big screen.

0: It's from E.T. John Williams' Flying Theme, performed by the Boston Pops Orchestra. John Williams himself was conducting 171 in the ABC Classic 100 Greatest of All Time. Counting down this week from 200 to 101. And Vanessa Hughes will continue the countdown this afternoon on Classic Drive from 3 here on ABC Classic.
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0: Just a reminder from yesterday, George Gershwin, your composer of the week this week, and his piano concerto coming up in a little while, the great follow-up to Rhapsody in Blue, and a piece of music that's got an important Australian connection. I will reveal all in a little while, okay? Right now, Albinoni, a composer mistakenly associated with that adagio that actually isn't by him. You heard his oboe music the other day, but this is a string sonata by Albinoni, a string sonata in G, Sophie Gent and Friends Perform.

There you go. Music by Al Bononi that isn't the Adagio. It's not the Oboe Concerto. There's more to that guy than is commonly assumed. A string sonata in G from Al Bononi, and you heard the second movement. Sophie Gent on the violin, Olivier Fortin on the harpsichord, and Ensemble Masque on ABC Classic Weber in a little while. But here's some Australian music, and it was great to see so many Aussie composers so highly placed in the Classic 100 Greatest of All Time over the weekend. I could tell that you love Australian music. It's a great thing to do, and so many of these composers are still alive and doing things, making music. Here's Moya Henderson. This is called On and Off the Ground. Now, music of the ground means like a repeating bass line. That's part of the reason behind this title. But also, it's music that suggests flight. It changes mood quite frequently. On and Off the Ground by Moya Henderson. John Martin, Deborah DeGraff, and Leah Locke perform it.

On and Off the Ground from Moya Henderson. It was originally a part of a piano trio she wrote, but that last movement has a life of its own. It was performed by Leah Locke on the flute, Deborah de Graaf on clarinet, John Martin at the piano. You're listening to ABC Classic, a dashing star of the Paris violin scene for you in a little while. Joseph Boulogne, Chevalier de Saint-Georges. Quite a heartthrob. But here's Weber. This is an early romantic German composer who you associate a lot with either the clarinet or the opera stage. He wrote Der Freischütz, the first modern German opera. It's a real thigh slapper. It really is Der Freischütz. But as was the trend of the day, Weber started out his career writing symphonies. I mean, that's what you did, you know? You showed off by showing that you could follow in the footsteps of Haydn and Beethoven and people like that. Symphony number 1 from Weber when he was about 20. And here's the final movement, the BBC Philharmonic and Juan Yo Mena.

Isn't that cool? Music by Weber. The side of Weber you don't often hear. That's Symphony No. 1 by him, in the fourth movement, performed with the BBC Philharmonic and Juan Yumena. And if you like Weber's operas like Der Freischütz, there's a nice kind of gutsiness to that music that's reminiscent of Der Freischütz, isn't there? In a little while on ABC Classic, you'll be hearing from Haydn. You'll be hearing one of his London symphonies. But before that, very, you know, lucrative trip to London. He'd had some of his music performed in Paris in the 1780s, and there was one hell of a scene in Paris music in the 1780s. For a start, they had this orchestra called Le Concert de la Loge Olympique, the Olympic Lodge Orchestra, reckoned to be one of the largest orchestras ever assembled. And it was run by a dashing guy, Joseph Boulogne, a Guadeloupe-born guy with African heritage, who was also a knight of the French court for his fencing, his swordsmanship. He was also a brilliant violinist. So a lot of the music that he wrote for the orchestra to perform included the violin. The Violin Concerto No. 9 for you now. Here's Renaud Capuçon and the Lausanne Chamber Orchestra for you on ABC Classic.

0: It's wonderful stride and stuff. I mean, I don't know whether it's my imagination, but the knowledge that this guy was also a swordsman and a knight of the French crown, I mean, that brings to me a whole level of new meaning to that music from Joseph Boulogne. Are you in the same boat? It's dashing, isn't it? Violin Concerto No. 9 from Joseph Boulogne, Chevalier de Saint-Georges. There's the very dashing Arnaud Capucin on the violin, and he was also directing the Lausanne Chamber Orchestra. Music by Fanny Mendelssohn in a moment that takes you to the bush, to the countryside.
1: 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This week, we're counting down the masterpieces that just missed out. 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

Fanny Mendelssohn, who ran a series of very successful and exclusive concerts at the family home in Berlin, in their grand room out the back, overlooking the garden. And it was Sunday afternoons that the concerts were held. And so a lot of Fanny Mendelssohn's music, very small scale and intimate for that environment. It's Pastorella, that one's called. Solveig Funstadt was the pianist for you, an ABC classic. Music for guitar and mandolin in a little while, and as well as a surprise from Haydn. If you know, you know. Here's Paul Lewis. He's a contemporary British composer. Very tuneful and approachable music from Paul Lewis. This is called Rosa Mundi.

It's British composer Paul Lewis. He calls that Rosa Mundi, and he says that he just had to say goodbye to a loved one, and he was sitting dealing with that when in his garden a flower from his rose bush blossomed suddenly, and he saw it as a sign, the only one to do so that year. So that's why he called that music Rosa Mundi. It's lovely, isn't it? Royal Ballet Symphonia with Gavin Bryars conducting on ABC Classic. Mauro Giuliani, a grand concertante duo for guitar and mandolin. Alison Stevens on the mandolin and Aussie guitarist Craig Ogden.

A grand duo concertante from Mauro Giuliani, performed on the mandolin by Alison Stevens and on the guitar by West Australian guitarist Craig Ogden on ABC Classic. George Gershwin is your composer of the week. His piano concerto coming up very soon after 12 o'clock, performed by Jean-Yves Thibaudet. And here's Haydn, who had a problem when he was in London. His audiences would quite frequently nod off. Have you ever been in a concert where that happens? That's one of the reasons that this music exists.

0: One of Haydn's London symphonies, music that earned him lots of money, both in concerts and in publishing the sheet music. Symphony number 94, the Surprise Symphony, and the second movement. I mean, I gave you one of the reasons behind why that music exists just before you heard it. People were nodding off. I don't know if that's true or not, but I love the idea of Haydn wanting to wake people up and make sure they paid attention. The second movement with all the shock chords, that's the English Chamber Orchestra, directed by Geoffrey Tate, for you on ABC Classic.
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0: Your composer of the week, George Gershwin, in this piano concerto in a little while. That'll warm you up, though, with some music that George Gershwin would have known, but somebody that he would have revered. He did revere Duke Ellington. Here's the Detroit Symphony Orchestra in Nema Yerva.

the 1920s and 30s in US music, there were two big names. One was George Gershwin, your composer of the week, and the other one, Duke Ellington. In fact, when the French composer Maurice Ravel came to the United States in the 1920s, Ellington was one of the people he sought out and went to hear Ellington and his band perform at the Cotton Club in Harlem. They're from 1934, Duke Ellington's Solitude, performed by the Detroit Symphony Orchestra and Nema Yerva. George Gershwin is your composer of the week. You know, who famously in 1924 experimented with a fusion between classical and jazz with Rhapsody in Blue, February 1924. The concert was called An Experiment in Modern Music from the Aeolian Hall in Manhattan. And that evening, just as soon as Gershwin had finished playing, somebody came rushing up to him and grabbed him, and it was the conductor, Walter Damrosch, who immediately asked Gershwin to write a piano concerto. He said, "This is brilliant. We need more." And so Gershwin

Gershwin sounds like he was a yes man. He said, yes, I'll do it for you. The only problem was he was one of the busiest people in the history of the world in those days. Everyone wanted a piece of him. And so he didn't get around to it. Now, a little while ago, I said that there's an Australian connection to the Gershwin Piano Concerto. Well, it comes in the form of Australian pianist and composer Ernest Hutchinson, who was in the United States in those days, and said to Gershwin, okay, let's fix this, and got Gershwin to go to upstate New York, away from the madding crowd, away from the press, away from interviews and things like that, and provided Gershwin with some peace and quiet to finish the music. So be proud of the Aussie connection to Gershwin's Piano Concerto. Here's Jean-Yves Thibaudet and the Baltimore Symphony Orchestra.

0: George Gershwin's Piano Concerto. It gets very razzmatazz at the end, doesn't it? I love that performance, don't you? Johnny Thibodeau, who was in Australia earlier this year, maybe you managed to catch his performances. Johnny Thibodeau with the Baltimore Symphony Orchestra, conducted by Maren Alsop. And loads more American music for you in your lunchtime concert at 1 o'clock this afternoon. In fact, it's all music by John Williams, the Queensland Symphony Orchestra. The music of John Williams, including Jaws, Close Encounters, Raiders of the Lost Ark, Jurassic Park, and something you had a little bit earlier on, a little taste of music that you'll hear later from E.T. So that's your lunchtime concert at 1 o'clock here on ABC Classic. Just a moment, some wind music from France.
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It's André Caplay. It was a French composer at the beginning of the 20th century. He was an associate of Debussy, a friend and student of Debussy's. In fact, there's a great orchestration of Clair de Lune that André Caplay did. But there he is as a composer in his own right, his wind quintet in the third movement performed by Les Vents Français on ABC Classic. This is fantastic music for guitar coming your way very soon. Here's something you might recognize. Yo-Yo Ma on the cello, Catherine Stott at the piano.

One day I'll dig out the sung version for you. The Paul Robeson version, isn't there? Of that. But that's a beautiful version of Old Man River, Jerome Kern's music from Showboat. Yo-Yo Ma on the cello, Catherine Stott at the piano. That's a project they did in 2020 in the pandemic. Songs of Comfort and Hope, it's called. You're listening to ABC Classic. Salvador Bacarís was a guitarist, composer. A lot of people from Spain had to get away from Spain in the 1930s. There was a civil war going on. If you've got connections to Spain, or if you're from that part of the world, I'm sure you know all about the horrors of the Spanish Civil War. So people like Rodrigo, who was in Paris at that time, yearning for home but not able to go there. And so was this guy, Salvador Bacarís. He was in 1944, when things had just got worse across the whole of Europe, really. The Spanish Civil War had ended, but still everything very dicey indeed. He's in exile in 1944, and his concertino for guitar and orchestra, the opening movement, and this performance from Karen Schaub and the Tasmanian Symphony Orchestra.

It's the opening movement of Concertina for Guitar and Orchestra in A Minor by Salvatore Baccaris, performed by Karen Schaup at the Paluna Hobart with the Tasmanian Symphony Orchestra and Benjamin Norley on ABC Classic.

0: Hungarian Dance number 3 from Brahms. There's the Swedish Chamber Orchestra on ABC Classic with Thomas Dalsgaard. 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
2: Hello, hello. Sorry, that took me a minute longer than I expected. I was just getting the packaging off of my chock top and making sure that the popcorn wasn't going to spill on the floor, because you're off to the movies today. The Queensland Symphony Orchestra, conducted by Nicholas Buck, and wall-to-wall John Williams.

The main theme to Star Wars. You couldn't miss it if you tried. Music of John Williams, the Queensland Symphony Orchestra, conducted by Nicholas Buck this afternoon. John Williams, 94 years young and still composing. 5 times Academy Award winning, many more times nominated for an Academy Award. Second only in number of nominations behind Walt Disney. I think he needs another 5 nominations before he equals the record set by Walt Disney. And there's almost no question that he's going to get there. John Williams has written a Star Wars score in every decade for the last 50 years. There's not a single other person on the planet who can make that claim. Today's concert from Nick Buck and the Queensland Symphony Orchestra, featuring so many of the much-loved film scores of John Williams, including this next one, where 2 notes signal a shark. In fact, you're going to hear music from Jaws, which doesn't necessarily directly involve that little semitone creature. Instead, out to sea and the shark cage fugue.

seafaring music from the climax of the film Jaws. You heard, first of all, Out to Sea and then the Shark Cage Fugue, the Queensland Symphony Orchestra, conducted by Nicholas Buck. The QSO last celebrating John Williams in 2022 for his 90th birthday. We're a few years down the track now. At the time, he was scoring his fifth Indiana Jones film. Fair enough if you were wondering if that might be his final score. But no, as of March this year, John Williams working on Steven Spielberg's upcoming film Disclosure Day. That's the 30th collaboration between Spielberg and Williams. Jaws, one of the earliest, but the relationship continues. And here's another example of that from the soundtrack to Close Encounters of the Third Kind.

A selection of excerpts from John Williams' score to Close Encounters of the Third Kind, making such effective sort of alien use of the lower brass with some of those rumblings. The lower brass of the Queensland Symphony Orchestra in today's lunchtime concert, getting a real workout. And they've still got a ways to go. Brass, such a feature of the film scores of John Williams. Nicholas Buck selecting those excerpts for you today on ABC Classic. A more intimate score now from the 1999 film version of a book by Frank McCourt. Frank McCourt's memoir of childhood hardship in Limerick, brought to life on the screen in a movie called Angela's Ashes. Gorgeous solos from Cara Tran on piano and oboist Hugh Jones. Here's music from Angela's Ashes.

from John Williams' score to Angela's Ashes. A more reflective moment in today's lunchtime concert. The Queensland Symphony Orchestra featuring oboe solos played by Hugh Jones, Cara Tran on piano and Nicholas Buck conducting. Well, how are you going with your chock top? Time to roll onto the cool fruits maybe? Or perhaps you just need a great big drink of water to get over all that sugary goodness. Your lunchtime concert this afternoon on ABC Classic, featuring all music of John Williams. You voted very highly for his film score to Star Wars and several others besides. In fact, John Williams' score to Indiana Jones taking out the spot that started off our countdown on Saturday morning, number 100. John Williams' first entry into the countdown. Well, there's a bit of a story behind John Williams' work on the Indiana Jones soundtracks. Spielberg wanted to direct a James Bond film. This is back in the 1970s. But he was turned down a couple of times. The first time, they said he didn't have enough experience. And then the second time when he asked, they said, no, you're too famous. Failed to hit the sweet spot. But in any case, George Lucas then pitched the idea of Raiders of the Lost Ark to Spielberg, which Spielberg saw as a sort of James Bond film without the hardware, so no character of Q, and it was all, you know, machetes and, well, horseback, I guess. And Williams would go on to write, really, what you're about to hear, one of his signature themes. He came up with a couple of options, actually, and played them for Spielberg. And Spielberg simply said, well, why not use both? And that's how we got this iconic march.

March from Indiana Jones, Raiders of the Lost Ark, from the Indiana Jones franchise, I suppose you could say. John Williams' score, played by the Queensland Symphony Orchestra, conductor Nicholas Buck. And I must thank Nick, actually, for the insights that he has provided into today's concert program. Nick Buck, a very versatile conductor, spends a lot of time conducting the music of film, sometimes just, if you like, naked on the stage without the picture accompanying, at other times applying the skills required to follow along the picture in order to synchronise with the movie being beamed over the heads of the orchestra. Nicholas Buck often pairing up with our own Dan Golding to present concerts around the country. Between them, I reckon there's very little that you could uncover that they don't already know about music for film. So closing out the first half of today's concert from the Queensland Symphony Orchestra, another of those iconic moments from one of John Williams' film scores, this time to accompany the moment of flight in E.T.

Nicholas Buck and the Queensland Symphony Orchestra, the flying theme from E.T., the extraterrestrial, John Williams score. Now, I don't know how much insight you have into the process of recording for film. Usually, it's a question of the composer making the music fit the picture. The film will have been shot and edited, perhaps not to a high shine, the final polish, but certainly a very close approximation of what will eventually appear on big screens in cinemas. And then the music is recorded in such a way that it fits the picture. As the story goes, when recording this one for picture, John Williams' conducting was really struggling to line up the timing. And so Steven Spielberg, in a rare happening, a rare occurrence of this thing, said, okay, well, we're going to turn off the picture and you can record the music as you feel it. And then Spielberg promised to re-edit the picture to match. Such a level of trust existing between the two creative souls of Steven Spielberg and John Williams. You're listening to ABC Classic. This is your lunchtime concert. Genevieve Lang with you. Chock top, already eaten, I'm afraid. On to the second half with the QSO. John Williams writes more than just music for film. Try this on for an Olympic fanfare.

Wouldn't you just feel like a winner already walking out into any Olympic stadium anywhere in the world to that music? John Williams' Olympic fanfare and theme composed for the 1984 Olympic Games in Los Angeles. He was then invited to compose again in 1988 in Seoul, Atlanta in 1996 and in 2002 for the Salt Lake City Winter Olympics. Music that really pushes the musicians to their absolute limits. Spare a thought for the brass and their chops, their lips, their embouchure, as we call it, and the strings. So busy in the scores of John Williams. It's better than playing long notes, I can tell you that. John Williams placed 5 times in this year's ABC Classic 100 Greatest of All Time. He surely is the greatest composer for screen of all time. This next piece, the theme from Jurassic Park, came in at number 72.

The theme from Jurassic Park. Nicholas Buck conducting the Queensland Symphony Orchestra this afternoon for your lunchtime concert. Jurassic Park placing at number 72 in this year's ABC Classic 100 Greatest of All Time Countdown. Indiana Jones that you heard earlier coming in at number 100. Star Wars placing at number 12. Jurassic Park and Schindler's List, both scores written in the same year. Phenomenal creativity alive in the mind of John Williams. Schindler's List placed at number 50, and here it is with Glenn Christensen as violin soloist.

Associate Concertmaster of the Queensland Symphony Orchestra, Glenn Christensen, doing his best Itzhak Perlman to play you the theme from Schindler's List. It's funny to think that that score is now more than 30 years old. It was, in fact, the most recent Academy Award, I think I'm right in saying that, for John Williams. But a timeless piece indeed. So even though we associate the music, much of John Williams' music, with sort of heroes on screen, in fact, there's only one true superhero theme, music written for someone actually wearing their underpants on the outside, and it is Superman.

Who didn't wish that they could be Clark Kent in a red cape flying around with Lois Lane in their arms to that music? The theme from Superman, Nicholas Buck conducting the Queensland Symphony Orchestra this afternoon in an all John Williams affair. Well, even in recent times, Williams exercising his orchestrator's muscle and creating scores full of references not seen previously in his music. I'm thinking particularly of the three scores that he's written for Harry Potter, various Harry Potter films. In this one, there's probably no more memorable theme than that that belongs to Harry's owl, Hedwig's theme. Something that features or relies heavily on the magic fairy dust that only the Celeste can bring. Here, played by Cara Tran with the Queensland Symphony Orchestra, Hedwig's theme, and then Harry's Wondrous World.

two moments, from the score to Harry Potter and the Philosopher's Stone, Hedwig's theme, and then Harry's wondrous world. Coming towards the end of today's John Williams celebration for your lunchtime concert on ABC Classic, the Queensland Symphony Orchestra and Nicholas Buck just about blown out, the arms of the string players drooping. No, not at all, because we return to the franchise that really turned John Williams in many ways into the legendary figure that he is, Star Wars. George Lucas, the original director, producer of these films, said that half the success of the movies belongs to Williams. I mean, you wouldn't have the menace of Darth Vader, the love between Han Solo and Leia, and even the pew-pew-pew of the TIE Fighters without the music of John Williams. So here come a few selections from Star Wars under the baton of expert film conductor Nicholas Buck.

From the TIE fighter battle, here they come in A New Hope, to Princess Leia's theme, and then finally the Imperial March for Darth Vader. Darth Vader in the house. No, not at all. Nick Buck and the Queensland Symphony Orchestra in the house with that finale to today's ABC Classic Lunchtime Concert. Was the music of John Williams your first experience of a symphonic score, I wonder? Did you, like Nicholas and many others, hear those soundtracks and simply fall in love with the power and the energy of those scores? And has it, I'd be interested to know, has it translated into you going to concerts either of film music or, in fact, other music from the sort of classical canon? John Williams, clearly influenced by many other composers, Gustav Mahler, Richard Strauss, Gustav Holst, to name just a handful. One last lucky moment, and it's a fun one, again, from Star Wars.

0: Well, you know you're doing something right when you get the entire Queensland Performing Arts Centre Concert Hall audience clapping along. Sounded like a lot of fun. The Queensland Symphony Orchestra with Nicholas Buck, conductor, and from the Star Wars scores, the Cantina Band moment. Letting some of those jazz boogie-woogie sounds let rip. Today's lunchtime concert took place on the 28th of February of this year from the stage, as I mentioned, of the Concert Hall in the Queensland Performing Arts Centre. ABC Classic Live music team bopping along with the rest of them, producer Lucas Burns and engineer Shelley Bishop. John Williams making a really strong showing in this year's ABC Classic Greatest of All Time. 5 entries in the top 100. Probably more in the second 100, from 101 to 200. 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

Czech pianist Lukáš Vondráček. And an adagio movement from a Haydn piano sonata in C major, catalog number 50. Lukáš Vondráček, tomorrow afternoon, plays you live in concert with the West Australian Symphony Orchestra, your number 2 from this year's ABC Classic Greatest of All Time Countdown, Beethoven's Emperor Piano Concerto, the piano concerto number 5. That appears alongside an overture of Beethoven's and his first symphony, Usher Fish conducts. I hope you'll be able to join me for that. It's always wonderful to hear the Emperor complete. Here's some Beethoven now, his romance for violin and orchestra. Violin. No,

Soloist there, Daniel Muller-Schott with the Australian Chamber Orchestra and Richard Tognetti, Violin Director, with the Romance for Violin and Orchestra No. 1 by Beethoven. Yes, a romance for violin played on the cello, as if the cello doesn't have enough of its own music written for it. Goodness me, greedy guts. No, I'm kidding, of course. Daniel Muller-Schott returns to ABC Classic this evening from 8 o'clock in your evening's concert with Joel Carnegie. He performs Elgar, the cello concerto by Edward Elgar, with the Tasmanian Symphony Orchestra and Eivind Aardland, and the orchestra playing also music of Grieg and Brahms. So very pleasant evenings listening. Best stay in for this one, I reckon, on ABC Classic right now. Here's a violin duo by Lombardini Sirmen, the violinists Iskrena Jordanova and Zafira Valova.

The E major violin duo, Opus 4, number 4 of Madalena Laura Lombardini Sirmen. Violinists there, Iskrena Jordanova and Zafira Valova. 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We're about 7.5 minutes away from 3 o'clock. Vanessa Hughes joining you for ABC Classic Drive at that time. Here's pianist Katya Bunyatishvili with a little waltz by Villa-Lobos.

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1: Hello, happy another few hours of spectacular classical music coming to your ears. I'm with you until 6 o'clock. Two set are here in an hour. Eddie and Brett, the boys from Brisbane, are on tour in Australia again after taking their much maligned hiatus. We'll ask them all about it in an hour. Puzzle Pieces, clue number 2 out of 4, also on the way at that time. We'll see if the boys from Two Set can guess it after just 2 clues. Let's see, are they really that expert in classical music? That's a bit unfair. They are. That's the answer. 0437 236 777. Russell took you to number 171 this morning on ABC Classic in the morning, and right here on Drive at 3 every day this week, counting down the almost, the kind of not quite greatest of all time, the second Classic 100, going from number 200 to 101. Which pieces missed out entirely from being featured in The Sun? 170.

Well, Gabrielle Foreign, you say Peggy in Woodpark, New South Wales. The Pavan, another masterpiece by Foray, the king of beautiful music that didn't make the ABC Classic 100 Greatest of All Time, devastated. But that means we get to listen to it right now, Peggy. He did get in there at 57 with his Requiem. But right there, the Pavan written, well, just for a little solo piano in the beginning. But we know it best and love it best for all the musicians in the orchestra having a play. You know, there's an optional chorus in it, but you almost never, ever hear it. In 1887, he was really sending up the Pavan, this Baroque dance. I mean, it doesn't feel that way at all to us. It doesn't feel pastiche or parody, but it is. It's just always gorgeous because, as you say, Peggy, king of beautiful music, Foray. Renaud Capucin leading the Chamber Orchestra of Lausanne at 8 minutes past three, counting down your not quite classic 100 greatest of all time, number 169.

Well, Gershwin, it is just it's the redheaded stepchild of his catalogue, isn't it? Rhapsody in Blue coming in number 7 in your ABC Classic 100 Greatest of All Time, but way down at number 169, look, some would say the even more divine, American in Paris, Jorge Mesta leading the Melbourne Symphony Orchestra. 13 minutes past 3, ABC Classic Drive. Vanessa Hughes with you until 6 o'clock, less than an hour until your second clue with puzzle pieces, and it's obviously over to you. You're the one that needs to try and get it right. And you can take home the winner's card. Last week's winner, Dixon, first-time texter, just took out puzzle pieces. I mean, what a boon for Dixon. Dixon, return my call. I've been trying to get in touch with you to send you your prize. That could be you. 0437-236-777. Two set also on the way. They're here at 4 o'clock. The very cheeky boys from Brisbane really do nothing but advocate for classical music by making themselves look very, very silly indeed. They're with you at 4 o'clock, but we're continuing on the second Classic 100, the not quite greatest of all time. Number 168 is, 10 full years before Britten writes his Young Person's Guide to the Orchestra. Prokofiev takes his two sons to a concert and is so inspired to write something that would really hook his kids in without them even realizing they're being brainwashed.

I mean, I could just keep it going. You know, here a little bit of Grandpa. Here are a few bits of the other characters, the timpani for the hunters, those bullies. In any case, that was your number 168 in the ABC Classic 100. You're hearing on ABC Classic with Russell Torrance in the mornings and right here at 3 o'clock every day with me, Vanessa Hughes, on ABC Classic Drive, the second 100, the not quite greatest of all time, at least according to Democracy. Cara, you say this post-mortem of music that failed to get into the top 100 is heart-achingly rich and diverse. It's breaking your heart. Thank you so much, Lucia, for sending that message in. 0437 236 777. Prokofiev's Peter and the Wolf, number 168, the Czechoslovak Radio Symphony Orchestra at 21 minutes past three. Here's a very bored J.S. Bach coming in at 167.

0: a mad harpsichord cadenza, mad in the sense of mad respect, but also I think you could actually feel the rage coming off those super speed hands of the stellar harpsichordist from Gosford, Aaron Hellyard, realizing that nary a Brandenburg concerto made it into the ABC Classic 100 this year, the greatest of all time. Brett, you say, I knew the Brandenburg concertos would have to appear somewhere in the countdown, and that hearing it this week, both on Russell Torrance's show, where he's taking you through the second 100, so to speak, from 200 to 101 and 3 p.m. every day this week with me, Vanessa Hughes, on ABC Classic Drivers, make Brett from Moe very happy indeed. Brandenburg Concertos, epic fireworks on the OG instrument it was pretty much intended for. It was written for a double keyboard kind of harpsichord, and it was enameled in blue and silver. A very bored Bach, though, when he wrote it. Nothing to do in Carlsbad. No fun instruments to play except that one. So he wrote his Brandenburg Concertos on it. The first movement, Aaron Hellyard playing the fifth, Brandy, and the Orchestra of the Antipodes playing. It's 28 minutes to four. ABC Classic Drive with me, Vanessa Hughes. Mozart on the way, counting down your second set of 100 pieces. The pieces that came in 200 to 101 here at 3 o'clock every day this week. Two set are here in less than half an hour.
1: 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More of the greatest music of all time with me, Russell.

Mozart's Don Giovanni, La Ci Darem La Mano, and the voices of Bryn Terfel and Cecilia Bartoli. Your number 166, more voices here with a 1985 epic charting success.

Well, Robert, you were hearing Don Giovanni just before. You're asking what that beautiful duet was, and another stunning pair of voices in Andrew Lloyd Webber's Requiem, your number 165 in the greatest of all time, Sarah McLachlan and Jane Sheldon. ABC Classic.

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And Janiskiki Puccini's music with Angela Gheorghiu coming in at number 164.

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1: ABC News, good afternoon. I'm Michael Bausch. The Prime Minister says he's not surprised the opposition leader has refused to rule out a voting deal with One Nation. Angus Taylor today left the door open to swapping preferences with Pauline Hanson's party at the next election. Anthony Albanese says the Liberals have changed since the Howard era.
2: Well, John Howard used to put One Nation last. It says something about how right-wing the Liberal One National parties have become. Three right-wing parties, all with a very common agenda.
1: Relief efforts are gathering pace in the southern Philippines in the wake of yesterday's powerful 7.8 magnitude earthquake. The death toll is nearing 40, as Tim Swanston reports.
3: The death toll has been climbing after this powerful earthquake hit on Monday morning, rocking the south of the southern Philippines island of Mindanao. It's the strongest earthquake to hit the Philippines this year. Most of those who were injured or killed were hit by collapsing buildings and falling debris, with much of the damage and death toll centred around the city of General Santos. A landslide triggered by the earthquake outside of the city in Sarangani province killed more than a dozen people. Search and rescue efforts are ongoing, with searches taking place in several damaged buildings.
1: Australia's Anti-Slavery Commissioner says the legal system is failing victims, with only 1% of reported cases leading to a conviction. Here's Gavin Coote.
4: A report by the Australian Institute of Criminology, prepared for the Commissioner's Office, has found victims of modern slavery have limited access to justice and there's a lack of accountability for offenders. Commissioner Chris Evans says of about 3,000 reported cases of modern slavery and human trafficking since 2004, there have been just 41 convictions recorded.
5: So clearly it's not working and we should be doing better by victims.
4: The report calls for police and prosecutors to strengthen their systems for identifying and investigating cases of modern slavery.
1: Russia is accusing Ukraine's closest allies in Europe of undermining peace efforts by helping Kiev with new weapons to continue the war. Zoe Ford reports.
6: The leaders of Britain, France and Germany said they supported Ukrainian President Volodymyr Zelensky's proposal to his Russian counterpart Vladimir Putin for direct peace talks to try to end the war. But Mr. Zelensky has asked his closest allies for more air defences in the meantime. The Kremlin accused the Europeans of being inconsistent by trying to talk peace while helping Kyiv with more weapons. The Ukrainian president has spent a second day in the UK, meeting with King Charles at Windsor Castle. He thanked the King and the entire United Kingdom for what he described as their ironclad support.
1: Brisbane's Lord Mayor has welcomed a major riverfront renewal plan for the inner city. Former Olympians Mark and Tracy Stockwell have bought the soon-to-be-closed Parmalat milk processing site in South Brisbane. They plan to turn it into a hub for the 2032 Games and also develop a hotel and apartments. Adrian Schrinner says it'll complement the revamp of the nearby Visy glass factory.
7: What we're seeing right now is both Parmalat and the Visy site, two precincts really close to each other, looking at redeveloping and seeing new mixed-use precincts coming into play. That will provide more homes, but it will also revitalise those areas and they'll transform from industrial to mixed-use, and that is a really good thing.
1: To sport now, in rugby league, recalled Marone Reece Walsh believes he can inject fresh energy into the Queensland lineup. The Broncos fullback was overlooked for game one, but is part of a six-man bench for next week's match at the MCG. The Maroons must win to keep the series alive. Walsh says he wants to help any way he can.
8: Bring spark, bring that point of difference, I think. Tired bodies, you know, that's something that, you know, I hunt for in games. And if I do play a minute, if I... You know, I play a long time, whatever it is, you know, I'm prepared to do for the team.
1: And in the NBA, San Antonio has beaten the New York Knicks 115 to 111 in Game 3 of the final series. It was a crucial road victory for the Spurs, who dropped the first two matches of the best of seven showdown. Game 4 is on Thursday. The weather for Queensland, scattered showers for most of the state tomorrow. They'll be widespread at times with some rain and possible storms in the southern and central interior and the east coast between Ingham and Cairns. Brisbane, showers 15 to 24. The Sunshine Coast 15 to 23. The Gold Coast 14 to 23. And at Ipswich 11 to 23. 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
1: With you until 6 o'clock, it's almost time to play Puzzle Pieces, your second clue out of four. It is the most lauded classical music quiz in history. Can you guess the connection? That is coming up in just a tick, as is Touset. Now, if you, for some reason, don't know who Touset is, I think you just need to Google something and sort yourself out. It is high time to get on board. They've done an Australian story about them. These two Brisbane boys are in the studio with you in just a tick to talk all things violin.

0: It is an absolute cracking tempo, as is customary when Nemanja Radulović plays violin with Tijana Milošević playing beside. It is the Bach double. That is a piece that's really putty in the hands, so to speak, of your guests on Classic Drive today. Vanessa Hughes with you until 6 o'clock. And so a two set. They are here. I made them bring their violins to sing for their supper. Brett Yang and Eddie Chen, welcome to Drive. How do you feel about that tempo?
1: That was very fast. It almost felt like we had the 2x speed, but not yet. Everything was so clean and musical, so very inspiring.
2: Really
1: refreshing
2: nice.
1: Take.
2: Yeah.
0: Are you thinking about maybe following that lead when you bring out the Bach double on stage on your current tour?
2: Yeah, I'm thinking about upping it. We might 4x the speed now.
0: Just beat him.
2: Yeah.
1: I mean, we do play the Bach double with while hula hooping, so if we do that, it's less hula hooping, which is less cardio. So.
2: Yeah, it works in our favor, actually.
1: High IQ player, I think. Yeah.
0: If you are wondering what on earth that just meant, that's exactly what it sounds like. They hula hoop while they play. They can do so many different things. Millions of subscribers are hooked on their YouTube content, but they sell out concert halls around the world playing for you, so you can see how great they are really as classical musicians. Boys, you chose about 18 months ago to become unemployed, and you, in your own words, came back about a year ago because, quote, there were bills to pay. What did you do during your break, and have you improved as players in that time?
2: Ooh, I think we just embraced unemployment.
1: We practiced 40 hours a day, you know?
2: Yeah.
1: Had our little, character development moments.
2: Yeah.
1: Finally learned how to do vibrato properly. I think we just needed some time off. By that time, we had been doing YouTube for 11 years, right?
2: Yes.
1: And so it kind of had been this kind of constant grind of 3 to 5 YouTube videos a week. And with social media especially, it does feel like the moment you stop posting, you kind of fade away into obscurity. And so I think part of that kind of constant need to always be putting out content eventually got us to a place where we eventually burnt out and we needed some time off. We didn't know what we needed to take time off for at the moment. We just knew that we needed time off. And looking back, I think it was a very much needed, and we probably should have done it a bit earlier, to be honest.
2: Yeah.
1: After 10 years of first break, really. So it felt so weird in the beginning. In some ways, it's a bit of a parallel to, like, if you're a musician and you've practiced all your life, to take a break from practicing for the first time and not touching an instrument for, like, a few weeks. It feels almost sacrilegious. But then after a while, it's like when you have a bit of space, sometimes it gives you space to fall in love with the instrument again. And for us, it also gave us space to rediscover our passion for content.
0: Mm. And for content and for classical music?
1: Yeah. But I think, yeah, I mean, we've always loved classical music.
2: Yeah, it was classical music's fault. That's all we could. Yeah,
1: too much just, Beethoven.
2: Yeah, too much.
0: Well, speaking of too much Beethoven, we have just voted Beethoven's 9th symphony, his choral symphony, number one in the ABC Classic 100 Greatest of All Time. So Ode to Joy, officially the GOAT, according to close to 200,000 votes by the Australian public. How do you feel about that choice, and what are your GOATs?
2: Is this a setup? Look, Beethoven 9 is a respectable choice.
1: Yeah, I feel like from a textbook perspective, it's like you can't go wrong, right? Same Beethoven 9.
2: Like, there are moments when you go back to it and you're like, yes, this is why it's Beethoven 9. It's so epic.
1: I mean, also, like, I guess

0: culturally what it represents in terms of the timeline of classical music, yeah. Right? Beethoven being so pivotal, number nine being the culmination. And, you know, he created the Curse of the Ninth as well with yes. that.
1: Curse of the Ninth Symphony, can't get to nine or can't get past nine.
0: Yeah.
1: But what are your individual goats then? What do you think should have been at the top? Come on.
0: Impossible.
1: Five, four, three.
0: Canon in D.
2: By Pachelbel.
1: Love the Pachelbel canon. Let's hear it.

0: Well, there you go. Officially, Eddie Chan's goat. Taco Bell's canon in D. You heard Il Giardino Armonico. Two set are here with you in the studio. We are about to give you your puzzle pieces clue. But first, Brett, it's time to pay the piper. Put yourself out there from the heart. What's your goat piece?
1: I think for me, I'm a bit biased. It's a violin piece. I think my goat piece is Tchaikovsky Violin Concerto.
0: Do you have a favourite recording? Yeah.
2: Yourself.
1: Yes, I like listening to myself.
0: Who plays Tchaikovsky's Violin Concerto best?
1: Ooh, okay, actually, the first person that came to mind, I don't know if it's the best, but I like his Oistrakh. Only because it's got a lot of core memories. When I was studying, you know, at the con, Oistrakh's recording always came back.
0: Mm-hmm. So. Let's hear him play it then.

0: David Oistrakh playing Brett Yang's greatest of all time. As far as he's concerned, Tchaikovsky's Violin Concerto should have come in top of the ABC Classic 100 this year. Oh, well, it didn't. Beethoven's Ninth Symphony did instead. Vanessa Hughes with you here on ABC Classic Drive 2, set in the studio with you. They are about to play, but first...
1: Can you guess the connection?
0: It is time to play Puzzle Pieces. How clever are you, really, if you really think about it? The number to text your solution to is 0437 236 777. There are four clues. One Monday, Tuesday, Wednesday, Thursday after 4 o'clock. They all connect somehow. You have to figure out what the connection is. We'll see if Touset have any idea what's going on. But it's quite hard to get it right after two clues. Here's where you started yesterday. It's Appalachian Spring. It's Aaron Copland. That's your first clue. Now, the second clue. I'm not sure how Eddie Chen and Brett Yang from Touset feel about a cappella singing. Not a violin in sight or any other instrument for that matter. Here's your clue number two.
2: To the side.
3: To the side.
4: To the side.
5: And around.
4: Through the middle and...
2: To the side.
3: To the side.
4: To the side.
5: And around. Through the middle
2: to
5: and...
2: To the side.
3: To the side.
4: To the side.
3: To the side.
4: And around.
5: And around and around.
4: And around and around.
6: To the side. Two, three, four,
5: and
6: five.
5: Six, seven, eight.
3: Through the midpoint.
4: Two, of the line
5: three,
4: drawn from the
5: left side.
3: Element left and around.
5: Element left and around.

0: A square divided horizontally and vertically
1: into four
0: equal
1: parts.
0: One gray,
2: the wall
0: one
2: is
0: yellow,
2: bordered and divided into four equal parts.
3: A red diagonal line from the lower left corner
4: to red horizontal line.
3: Center, 12 lines from the

0: The detail of the pattern is movement.
1: The detail of the pattern is movement.
2: The detail of the pattern is movement.
3: The detail of the pattern is movement.
0: The detail of the pattern is movement.
3: The detail
1: of the pattern is movement.
2: The detail of the pattern.
1: The detail of the pattern.
3: The detail of the pattern is movement.
0: The detail of the pattern is
2: 3, 4, 5.
1: The detail of the pattern is movement.
2: The detail of the pattern is
1: 4, 5, 6, 7, 8.
0: The detail of the pattern is
2: 4.
1: The detail of the pattern is 8. 2, 3, 4, 5, 6, 7, 8.

0: It is Through the Looking Glass, to be sure. The Partita for Eight Voices, the Allemande Movement, music by Caroline Shaw, sung by her own choir. She's a mezzo in there and a violist. Room full of teeth performing. Two set a here. Boys, any guesses? What is the connection between that and Aaron Copland's Appalachian Spring?
1: American, maybe?
0: I mean, you're right, but that's not the answer. But I'm going to say you're entirely correct, but the answer is not American pieces.
1: Oh, okay.
0: So text your solutions to 0437 236 777. Your third clue coming to you same time tomorrow. You promised you'd play. You've got Brett Yang, Eddie Chen in the studio with their violins. Look, I think people out there at home just want to know that given your immense success online in classical music and in the concert hall, can we be sure that these aren't deep fakes and that you can actually play? So I think that given our audience is so wonderfully shrewd, I think you should get them out and I'll ask you to play something.
1: Okay.
2: Sure.
1: Time to prove ourselves.
0: Because it's just such a core piece and really shows your technical skill, just the Paganini Caprice, please, number 24 in A minor. And we'll just start just as well-behaved and as good as you can, like be a good violinist. Go. Brett. Eddie. Okay, horror film score. Okay, Caprice when you're seven drinks deep. Playing it like David Oistrakh. Moonlighting in an Appalachian folk band.

0: Not sure if you are aware, but people voted separately for the different seasons of Vivaldi, and Autumn didn't make it. We are considering starting a Justice for Autumn campaign here at ABC Classic as a result. So can you play the Paganini Caprice in the style of Autumn?
1: What? That's awesome.
0: You've heard the violin styles are literally 0.5% of what these musicians are capable of. Of Brett Yang and Eddie Chen of Twoset. Look, you can catch them on stage in concert tonight at the Sydney Opera House if you can hop on down there real quick, and tomorrow night as well. They're coming to Melbourne, Brisbane and Adelaide later this month. Look, Eddie and Brett, you have built an astonishing career all around this world of classical music and being very stupid, but no one is fooled and we know how much you adore it. And thanks for advocating for it so much by being so silly.
1: Thank you for having us here.
2: Thank you so much.

0: You're hired. All right, you're trying to woo the person that you fancy with it. Give me some woo.
1: I don't know if I can top that. We're unsuccessful.
0: I would say that you haven't bagged the person there. All right, now I'm not.

Felix Mendelssohn in 1831 at aged 21, back in his part of the world after his life-changing trip to Italy. The piano is pretty newfangled at this point. It can be louder. It's got more dynamic in it, and it's got this whole extra high octave of keys to play. And he gets right to work with his first piano concerto in G minor, making excellent use of it. It's, you know, a piece he wowed the classical music crowds with many times. That whole 6.5 minutes of that third movement is bananas runs, you know, impossible arpeggios and tinkles, with Isidore Canning-Mason recording that with the London Mozart Players and Jonathan Bloxam conducting. You're listening to ABC Classic. Vanessa Hughes here with you at 18 minutes to 5. Christian, you're in the car with your mum, driving to Sydney as we speak, just to watch two sets with your mum all the way from Canberra. So nice to hear from you. Amelia, you agree with Brett that David Oistrakh is the king of Tchaikovsky's violin concerto. Paul, hearing Caroline Shaw's Partita for Eight Voices, wow, you say, one of you says, this partita is sick. Love heart eye emoji. Does puzzle pieces this week relate to square dancing? Quite a few of you asking about the dancing, and they are both, as the boys from Trueset said, they're American pieces, and there are square dance calls that start that Allemande by Caroline Shaw, Appalachian Spring, written for a very famous ballet company in New York City, but that is not the answer. We've got Shuey in Newcastle saying that your wife makes your daughter practice piano 40 hours a day, just like Toussaint does. Well, they are coming to a city near you, hopefully, over the next few weeks in Sydney tonight and tomorrow night, then on to Melbourne, Adelaide, Brisbane. So go and watch them. They are incredibly funny. They are the butt of every joke. Ultimately, classical music is the hero of any show they do. At 16 minutes to 5, here's Richard Strauss writing for Horn.

It is jolly stuff from Richard Strauss and his first horn concerto in E-flat, the zippy third movement, the Allegro. Alec Frank Gemmell out the front on the horn with the Scottish Chamber Orchestra, Robin Ticciarty conducting. It's 11 minutes to 5, ABC Classic Drive. Vanessa Hughes with you until 6 o'clock tonight. If you are wondering what on earth you're going to be watching on TV and you really just want more classical music, then you should know that the latest season of Front Row with your own Megan Burslem has started. So you've got, you know, Umberto Clarici conducting the Queensland Symphony Orchestra, his orchestra, with plenty of fire and brimstone with Verdi's Dies Irae. I encourage you to just hop on there. There are so many wonderful classical concerts, beautifully recorded by ABC Classic and ABC TV. They look divine. It's a lovely slow TV way to consume some screen time, okay? 0437 236 777. Verity in Tasmania, you are a cellist and you feel highly betrayed by Two Sets' choice of The Goat. Well, it was just Eddie's choice of the greatest of all time, being Paco Bell's Canon in D. The violin part is fine, but the cello part is hell. Yes, makes you fall asleep. But you need to keep that ostinato going, Verity, for the rest of the canon to be so interesting. But yes, you are the unsung hero of the piece as the cellist. Eve in Melbourne, you say Brett and Eddie from Two Sets performance makes you think of Tom Lehrer's variations on Clementine. They are very good and very funny. Sophie Hutchings plays the piano here. This is called By Night.

That is what Australian classical music sounds like. By a living composer and a pianist, she's played for you more than once here live on ABC Classic Drive, Sophie Hutchings, by night, with the honour of having her music played there with Jeff Lawson's arrangements of By Night, Voces 8 singing with harpist Olivia Yeager's Matthew Sharp on the cello and Elitsa Bogdanova playing the viola at 5 to 5 on ABC Classic Drive. Vanessa Hughes with you until 6 o'clock. Hello to Ian in the Southern Highlands. Thanks for being so kind. Look, your countdown of the second ABC Classic 100, the not quite greatest of all time, 200 to 101. So the pieces that didn't make it in to your wild and wonderful weekend of countdowning just passed, you're getting them 9 a.m. with Russell Torrance on ABC Classic and right here with me at 3 o'clock. So one of you says you're enjoying the seconds more than the firsts. That can sometimes happen. It's the dark horses that people don't think to vote for. Here's Falconieri before the news.

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1: ABC News. Good afternoon, I'm Michael Bausch. A US military helicopter has gone down near the Strait of Hormuz. The president says both pilots were rescued and he remains upbeat about negotiations to end the Middle East war, as John O'Wakely reports.
2: Donald Trump says nobody was injured in the incident and that a full report would be coming later. Speaking to reporters, he also touted the success of discussions and that there'll be progress in the coming days.
3: We have ongoing negotiations in Iran and with Iran, and we could have at least an idea by 1 or 2 days from now, but I think it's going well.
2: A pause in fighting between Iran and Israel appears to be holding after the biggest test so far of the ceasefire agreed to in April. The two countries exchanged fire before announcing a halt to the attacks yesterday.
1: A prominent artist and two former CEOs have been charged.
3: And we could have at least an idea by 1 or 2 days from now, but I think it's going well.
2: A pause in fighting between Iran and Israel appears to be holding after the biggest test so far of the ceasefire agreed to in April. The two countries exchanged fire before announcing a halt to the attacks yesterday.
1: A prominent artist and two former CEOs have been charged with defrauding two Indigenous organisations in far north Queensland. Roseanne Maloney reports.
4: Police allege more than $400,000 from the Cape York Land Council and a Cowan-based organisation, Callan Enterprises, was misused between 2021 and 2025. It's alleged the money was spent on private suites and catering at rugby league games in Brisbane, international airfares and luxury accommodation, fishing charters and private social events. The former Cape York Land Council CEO and founder of Callan, 40-year-old Dion Creek, 48-year-old artist Naomi Patrice Hobson, and her 56-year-old partner Tim Jaffa are due to appear in court next month on fraud charges.
1: A Brisbane woman charged with murdering her terminally ill husband has been granted bail, having spent more than a year in custody. Will Murray reports.
5: Kylie Truswell Mobbs is accused of killing her husband David Mobbs by administering medications through his feeding tube in December 2023. Mr. Mobbs had an aggressive form of motor neurone disease and was bedridden and unable to speak at the time of his death. The Brisbane Magistrates Court heard Ms. Truswell Mobbs told investigators she gave him the medications because he wanted to die. She's been in custody since April last year. However, during a recent committal hearing, the court heard evidence from a number of witnesses supporting the idea Mr. Mobbs had wanted to end his life. In granting bail, Justice Paul Smith said circumstances had now materially changed and there was a better chance of her acquittal or conviction on a lesser charge.
1: A search is underway for a Malanda man missing in far north Queensland. The 47-year-old was last seen at Windon Falls, south of Cairns on Sunday. Authorities were alerted about his disappearance last night. Police and SES crews have been scouring the area using all-terrain vehicles with aerial support from a helicopter. 3 days of public hearings have started in Melbourne looking into proposed federal funding cuts to the National Disability Insurance Scheme. Evan Young reports.
6: Disability advocates told senators they have a raft of concerns about the proposed

0: legislation, including changes they worry will push more responsibilities onto already exhausted families. The committee also heard about concerns regarding a proposal to hand the NDIS Minister of the Day sweeping new powers to cut social and community support budgets, which can be spent on things such as support workers to take participants to work or medical appointments. The government says the changes are needed to make the now $50 billion scheme sustainable. NDIS and other government officials will give evidence later in the week.
1: Well, it's the end of the road for the iconic barbecues galore, with the company to wind up in coming weeks. Chelsea Hetherington reports.
2: The retail chain entered into voluntary administration in February and has today announced it was unable to find a buyer or complete a recapitalisation. It will shut its 62 company-owned stores in the coming weeks and is working through transitional arrangements with 27 stores owned by franchises. The company was founded by Max Mason in Sydney, and the outdoor retailer has been synonymous with the Aussie barbecue since the 1970s.
1: Put out your tongs, everyone. To finance on the markets, the ASX 200 fell 21 points today. It closed at 8,604. The Australian dollar's worth 70.59 US cents. Queensland's weather, scattered showers across the state tomorrow, except for the northwest. They'll be widespread at times about the north tropical coast. Possible morning fog in the southeast. Brisbane showers tomorrow, 15 to 24. The Gold and Sunshine Coast, both 15 to 23, and at Ipswich, 11 to 23. A few showers about the southeast on Thursday, Friday and Saturday. On Moreton Bay, easterly winds 10 to 15 knots, seas below 1 metre. 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
1: By your side for another hour. Greta Bradman with you at 6 o'clock, helping you to unwind as she does Monday through Thursday for an hour. You've also got Mary after that, Mary Nicholson at 7, as she is every Tuesday night, exploring the life and the music of Håkon Hardenberger. So if you love one of the greatest trumpeters alive, keep listening. Lots of great listening ahead on ABC Classic. But until 6, I am with you, and right here, so is Bizet, taking you for a dance.

The Girl from Arles, by all accounts, even Bizet, is an absolutely dreadful production at the Vaudeville Theatre in Paris, 1872. Only lasted 21 shows. Actually, a very short run for the expectation of this show, a flop. But the music, 5 stars and utterly salvageable. So Bizet gets to work making it fit without any drama and action on stage, and certainly no performers, no actors. The London Symphony Orchestra giving you the fourth movement of the second suite from The Girl from Arles. And you heard the excellently named Raphael Frubeck de Burgos conducting at 10 minutes past five to your feature album this week on ABC Classic Drive, bringing together early music obsessives from the Netherlands and Turkey.

And that is brand new classical music. It sounds like it's timeless. And the instruments they're playing certainly are the old kind. Constantinople ensemble playing beside Holland Baroque. So it's that complete fusing of different musical worlds, both playing old, beautiful, ancient instruments. Dialogos is the name of your feature album on ABC Classic Drive this week. Frate Vento is actually written by the person who co-founded Holland Baroque. So you're hearing this album all week long, I'm happy to tell you, on the show. Tinica Stanbrink's music, Frate Vento. Highly recommend. Leah in South Gippsland, you say, this music is so beautiful, Vanessa. It is so nice to hear from you, Leah. Yes, indeed. There are so many great albums out this year that are taking early music, Baroque music, and spinning it into something that you've never heard before. It's all quite bewitching and then also really good for a dance. 0437-236-777 is my number. Ivas, you said that you would never have heard this music if you hadn't been listening to ABC Classic Drive. Holland Baroque are wonderful. Yes, indeed. Expect many, many more moments from this album coming to your ears this week on the show, Ivas, in Launceston, Palawa country. Here comes Rachmaninoff. This was one of your requests after the number one in the Classic 100 Greatest of All Time Sunday evening. And you've got to get it again here. I mean, it would sound like a bullfight if it wasn't such a Russian Alamatra by Rachmaninoff. You're hearing Guillaume Vincent at the piano.

Well, contending with a whole lot of drama, I think, where you are, David, texting to say that this prelude in G minor by Rachmaninoff should be renamed to Crossing the Westgate Bridge in Victoria. 20 minutes past five, that was Guillaume Vincent tackling the Alamatra movement, the fifth in this set of preludes by Rachmaninoff, and surely one of the greatest pieces of music of all time. Off for a dance now at 21 minutes past five.

You're with Rachmaninoff, and then some time before his own time in the court of Catherine the Great with Ekaterina Alexeyevna Sinyavina. She was Catherine the Great's maid of honour, okay, and she wrote all the time. Catherine the Great, known for having an immensely musical court to entertain herself with. That was Sinyavina's Polonaise and the Afarian Ensemble performing at 23 minutes past five on ABC Classic Drive.

0: 1928, and as usual, Respighi loving music from hundreds of years before his own time in Italy and the sounds of birds. He just loved his birds. He ended up writing Gli Uccelli, or The Birds, all about it, and not a Hitchcockian vibe in there at all. The first movement giving you the sound of wings moving, the fluttering, using a Baroque Italiano piece of music by Bernardo Pasquini. Every single movement in Gli Uccelli is using Baroque music or Renaissance music, and he just loved it. I mean, what a time to be in Italy watching what was happening to your nation in 1928 and sort of calling back to this, you know, perceived golden era of your nation from hundreds of years before and trying to, I guess, define what being Italian and that glorious war music could be. The first movement by Respighi in that work, Christopher Lyndon G conducting the Australian Chamber Orchestra, 28 minutes past five, ABC Classic.
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Laura Valboriolin's second string quartet from 1890. She was taught piano by her grandma. Her dad played viola and violin, a very good amateur. He just played for fun. And her mum's lifelong dream was to sing as a career. Twasn't to be, but Laura Valboriolin certainly carrying on a huge musical legacy. In late 19th century Sweden, the string quartet in E minor, the first movement, the Tail Quartet performing. Here comes Ravel, 1903. He's just hoping to win some money. That's why he writes this, or at least the first movement of what will become his sonatine. 100 francs runs this contest. A musical magazine then goes bust the second he writes the first movement and says, oh, well, I'm not going to get 100 francs, but at least if I add two more movements, I can sell it to a music publisher.

Maurice Ravel's Sonatine, the third movement, played by Australia's own Simon Tedeschi at 18 minutes to 6. ABC Classic Drive, here's Benjamin Britten.

Britten's Simple Symphony, the boisterous beret, every single movement from this delightful little orchestral peanut came from music he'd penned as a teen. And you heard the I Musici di Montréal performing at 5:45 from a simple symphony to an absolutely not simple symphony. Okay, you're with Mahler, Freud's patient, okay? He wrote this epic 80-minute life and death symphony number 2. It'll change your kind of life kind of symphony. It enraged the hordes of classical music lovers at the time, at the end of the 19th century when they first heard it. No one had made music like this before. But for everyone else, like Schoenberg and then later on people like Bernstein, it was absolutely everything.

Mahler's Resurrection Symphony, Symphony number 2, number 83 in your ABC Classic 100 Greatest of All Time, Magdalena Kozina singing with the Berlin Philharmonic.

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1: I'm Greta Bradman at your service, here to help you unwind into your evening ahead, beginning with a love letter that Borodin wrote to his wife on their anniversary. Borodin's instrument was the cello, his wife's instrument was the violin, and you have here a duet of sorts happening within the string quartet, the third movement here of his second string quartet in D.

The third Nocturne Andante movement from Borodin's String Quartet No. 2 in D, played there by Goldner String Quartet. Unwind on ABC Classic. I'm Greta Bradman. This is from Nigel Hess's very first film score from back in 2004, Ladies in Lavender, about two elderly sisters in the 1930s in Cornwall who take in a young man washed up on the beach and they discover he is a gifted violinist. The film starred Judi Dench and Maggie Smith, and Hess built the whole score around a solo violin over the orchestra, played here by Nicola Benedetti, the violinist, with the Bournemouth Symphony Orchestra, Kirill Karabits conducting.

Schubert's Impromptu in B-flat, number 3, Paul Lewis at the piano, Unwind on ABC Classic. I'm Greta Bradman. If you missed any of the Classic 100 greatest of all time over the weekend, head to the ABC Classic website, abc.net.au/classic, and relive all of the beautiful music and fascinating little pieces of information about them as well. Tchaikovsky appeared 4 times. This is another of his works. From his 6 pieces, it is number 6, his Sentimental Waltz. Esther Abrami, the violinist here with the City of Prague Philharmonic Orchestra. Ben Palmer conducting.

Pablo Sanz-Viegas, the guitarist, with Ryuichi Sakamoto's Merry Christmas, Mr. Lawrence. It has taken so many forms, including that one stripped all the way back to solo guitar. Unwind on ABC Classic. I'm Greta Bradman. I do hope the music is having that effect on you this evening and you're able to relax into the evening. From Holmes, this is La Nuit et l'Amour. Night and love. The Rhineland.

J.S. Bach at his most intimate and unhurried there, the Allemande first movement from his French suite number 2 in C minor, Maria Joao Pires at the piano. Unwind on ABC Classic, I'm Greta Bradman, taking you now all the way back to the 1500s with English Tudor composer Robert White. This is his Fantasia 3, played here by the Amsterdam Le Key Stardust Quartet.

with Emily Meyer's Piano Trio in B Minor, A Little Adagio. Unwind on ABC Classic. I'm Greta Bradman here with you till 7 o'clock when Mary Nicholson takes you away for 50 classical icons on ABC Classic. But right now, Vaughan Williams, known for his lush orchestration, even with minimal forces, like with the London Choral Sinfonia directed by Michael Waldron. You're going to hear them in just a moment. And Vaughan Williams, inspired here, taking a centuries-old hymn melody by Tudor composer Orlando Gibbons, letting it unfold and bloom. This is Song 13.

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2: And welcome, I'm Mary Nicholson. Today's icon has been described as the Yasha Heifetz of trumpet players. That's not the full story. He's done more than anyone else in my book to put the trumpet in the soloist spotlight. He's liberated the instrument, he's extended the repertoire, he's a tireless innovator. And on the stage, he's demonstrated the trumpet can be just as poetic and vulnerable and moving as a violin or a singing voice, for that matter. So drumroll, please, for today's icon, the trailblazing Swedish trumpet virtuoso Håkan Hardenberger, who took up where Maurice André left off. Let's begin in the traditional heartland of the trumpet repertoire. This was his very first recording, the Haydn Trumpet Concerto.

the opening movement of Haydn's Trumpet Concerto, recorded in 1986, and typical, flawless and stylish playing from the young Håkon Hardenberger. 1986, he looks very boyish on the cover, and in fact he was all of 25, his debut recording. Hardenberger was born in Sweden, in Malmö, in 1961. His parents weren't musical, and he says, "I didn't choose the trumpet chose me." His first instrument was a Christmas present from his dad when he was 8, a beaten-up, very cheap instrument. But very quickly, he says, music became a matter of life and death to me. Hardenberger says he was very lucky to study with Bo Nilsson, the then second trumpet, with the Malmö Symphony Orchestra from the age of 8 to 16. Then came a cruel environment, as he describes it, in the class of the legendary Pierre Thibaud at the Paris Conservatoire. A tough teacher, but very wise, who really let my musicality grow without disturbing it. He also studied in LA with Thomas Stevens. In 1981, Hardenberger won the Toulon competition and was joint first prize winner in the Geneva competition. This next album is devoted to music by the prolific Telemann, trumpet concertos plus this little gem, his heroic marches for two instruments. There are 12 in all, and this one is called The Grace.

A little piece for organ and trumpet. And in fact, the arrangement was made by the legendary French organist Marie-Claire Alain. A little piece, a march by Telemann called La Grâce, with Simon Preston at the organ. These days, Håkan Hardenberger is a professor at the Malmö Academy of Music in the town where he was born. He plays all the core trumpet repertoire, the Haydn and the Hummel, like a king, but he's also dusted off heaps of neglected works and commissioned numerous new concertos from living composers, from Hans Werner Henze to our own Brett Dean. I remember some years ago he was here in Australia playing the concerto by Hummel and also giving the Australian premiere of a concerto called Ariel, written for him by the maverick Viennese composer H.K. Gruber, which he commissioned from the composer and debuted triumphantly at the 1999 BBC Proms. I think to date he's given well over 100 performances of the concerto all over the world, a pretty rare event for contemporary work. Composer and trumpeter have become great friends as well as colleagues, and they seem to love challenging each other with ways to take the trumpet and classical music forward. We're going to hear the three Mob pieces, originally written in 1968 by Gruber for interchangeable ensemble, but Hardenberger asked him to arrange them for trumpet and the Swedish Chamber Orchestra. Listen out for influences that range from the neoclassical Stravinsky to the Beatles to cabaret music by the likes of Kurt Weill. The three Mob pieces by Gruber.

That's the music of H.K. Gruber, Three Mob Pieces, commissioned from Håkan Hardenberger and played there with the Swedish Chamber Orchestra, conducted by the composer. What did you think? Not too scary, surely, for contemporary music. He wrote him another trumpet concerto 8 years later called Busking, which you might want to check out. Mary Nicholson with you on ABC Classic, Tuesday nights at 7. It's 50 classical icons in 2026 for our 50 years of ABC Classic. And this week, we're looking at the extraordinary Swedish trumpeter and commissioner of new music, Håkan Hardenberger. I remember once when I spoke to him, he talked about the exposed character of the trumpet being its defining essence. Above everything, the trumpet is a very great image of the loneliness of the human being, he said. While you're pondering that, let's go back to 1988, when he was already seeking out neglected trumpet repertoire, as well as commissioning the brand new. This album takes its title from a work by Georges Ligeti called Mysteries of the Macabre. There's lots of other underplayed works there by Paul Hindemith, Florence Schmidt, George Enescu, and this sonata by the 19th century Danish trumpeter Thorvald Hansen for cornet and piano.

of the rarities on this album by Thorvald Hansen, the first movement of a sonata for cornet and piano, with a longtime associate of Håkon Hardenberger, the pianist Roland Puntinen. Another contemporary concerto now by British composer Sally Beamish, who moved from London to Scotland in 1990 to develop her career as a composer. She's found a heap of inspiration in traditional Scottish music, but also in literature, as is the case of this trumpet concerto inspired by Hardenberger. It takes a novel by Italo Calvino, Invisible Cities, as its starting point, and reflects on aspects of city life, the seemingly organised architecture and the seemingly random nature of city life. The last movement, which I'm not playing for you, we'll have to check it out, utilises scrap metal and scaffolding pipes as percussion instruments. These were sourced from Glasgow's shipyards and scrapyards by members of the percussion section of the National Youth Orchestra of Scotland. But for today, I'll display you the first movement.

trumpeter Håkon Hardenberger. This week's icon on ABC Classic, effortlessly meeting the challenges of the Trumpet Concerto by Sally Beamish. I played you the first movement there. The National Youth Orchestra of Scotland, conducted by Martin Brabbins. An album we'll call Stories, released in 2014. We're going to take a sideways step now and hear yet another side of Hardenberger's diverse recording profile. This particular performance proves that the trumpet can smooch as well as any saxophone or clarinet. The album's called Both Sides Now, and yes, the Joni Mitchell song is on the album. I'm about to play it for you, alongside other favourite songs and film themes. Some of the tracks are with old friends in the Academy of St Martin in the Fields, and also with his longtime pianist partner. I played a piece before with Roland Puntinen, who arranged and orchestrated a number of pieces on the album. Hardenberger cites the famous Swedish tenor Jussi Björling as one of his childhood influences. Singing, he says, is one of the foundation stones of his playing style. I always look for melody, no matter how avant-garde or complex the score. After all, isn't that a basic human instinct?

This week's classical icon on ABC Classic, the Swedish trumpeter Håkan Hardenberger, looking at life from both sides now. The Joni Mitchell song, arranged by Roland Pöntinen, with the Academy of St. Martin in the Fields, conducted by Kenneth Sillitoe. The album came out in 2011. Hardenberger says that whenever one of my students is having a hard time, I tell them to listen to Barbara Streisand, another of his favourite singers. Well, looking at the list, it seems many composers have an instant compulsion to write music for Håkan Hardenberger. The Australian Brett Dean called his concerto Dramatis Personae, after the term used for the list of characters in a stage work, and he casts the soloist, the solo trumpet, in the role of the hero. His protagonist, though, is a complex one, with traits inspired by comic book superheroes, as well as the classical flawed heroes of literature and legend. Soliloquy, the second movement, is a reference to Handel, while Charlie Chaplin's character in Modern Times inspired the work's finale, which Dean calls the accidental revolutionary.

And that's the grand finale of Brett Dean's brilliant trumpet concerto called The Accidental Revolutionary. Håkon Hardenberger with the Gothenburg Symphony Orchestra, conducted by John Storgards. It premiered in Birmingham in 2015 and was played very successfully at the 2015 BBC Proms. Dean wrote it with Håkon Hardenberger's virtuosity in mind, no surprise. Well, for our grand finale to the show this week, to this edition of Icons, I'm going to jump to 2025 for Hardenberger's most recent release, which is a tribute in many respects to his longtime pianist, Roland Pöntinen. I'm going to play you a very famous and key 20th century trumpet work by Georges Enescu, single movement tone poem called Légende or Legend. As you'll hear, it's a very dreamy work reflecting the impressionistic style of the composer's teachers in Paris. But I'd just like to quote from the sleeve note written by Håkon Hardenberger. He says, "If the virtuoso trumpet was a youthful rocket that wanted to show the universe all that the combination of trumpet and piano can do, and then some, then perhaps this album, Autumn Aubade, is the capsule that returns after 40 years in orbit with the same two travellers, now slightly greyer, a little richer in experience, and still eager to tell their stories. Over the years, we've managed to take it in turns to be either the pilot who keeps things moving forward or the helmsman who keeps the craft on course. And can I personally say with certainty that without the collaboration with Roland, my journey would not have been the same."

The mysterious Legend, or Legend, by Romanian-born George Enescu. He wrote it as a kind of celebration of the sea trumpet in 1906 for students competing in the competition at the Paris Conservatoire. And a favourite ingredient in recitals over the decades for Håkon Hardenberger, this week's classical icon, and his longtime pianist Roland Pöntinen. It's on their new release on the Beast label called Autumn O Bard. And yes, a great release, actually, full of nostalgia. They share a love for film, for poetry, the great American songbook. It's all there. Classical music, old and new as well. I'm Mary Nicholson. Next time we meet, another tribute to a virtuoso pianist who died recently at the age of 101, the last surviving pupil of Sergei Rachmaninoff, Ruth Zlinshinska. I hope you'll join me then.

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1: Yes, welcome. And if you're new tonight on ABC Classic, I'm with you weeknights from 8, taking you to concert halls, tin sheds, wherever good music is happening. Tonight you're off to Tassie to hear the Elgar Cello Concerto. Daniel Müller-Schott, the soloist, he's a well-travelled German cellist who's performed with a number of Aussie orchestras over the past few years. The 49-year-old playing Elgar's contribution to the pointier end of the ABC Classic 100. His cello concerto just missing out on the top 10 this year, coming in at number 11. A Brahms symphony makes up the back end of tonight's concert, with Emma McGrath leading from the front desk of the violins. TSO's chief conductor and artistic director, Ivan Udland, set the podium, championing his homeland of Norway with a concert overture from Edvard Grieg.

The concert overture in autumn from Edvard Grieg, opening your evening concert from Nipple in a Hobart tonight. The Tasmanian Symphony Orchestra on stage at the Federation Concert Hall. Grieg's thoughts on autumn, written in 1865. Brahms also exploring light and dark in his second symphony, written 12 years later. That's still to come tonight. Right now to the German cellist Daniel Müller-Schott, joining the Tasmanian Symphony Orchestra over Nordland to explore the melancholy of Edward Elgar's cello concerto that came in at number 11 in the ABC Classic 100 over the weekend. A lament for a lost golden age of concerts and a society that was torn apart by the fighting of World War I.

0: German cellist Daniel Müller-Schock, a soloist with the Tasmanian Symphony Orchestra in Over Nordlands on ABC Classic. Edward Elgar's cello concerto in the aftermath of World War I, a period of upheaval and turmoil. The four-movement concerto, an absolute crowd favourite though, and you loved it so much. It came in at number 11 in this year's ABC Classic 100 Greatest of All Time. Make sure you pre-order your ABC Classic 100 GOAT box set now on the ABC Classic website. I'm Joel Carnegie. I'm with you in Nivelle in Hobart, the Federation Concert Hall. Daniel Müller-Schock signalling he's itching to play something else for you, so let's listen in to what he's got to say.
1: Thank you so much. It's such a joy to share this music with you, Elgar. I mean, oof, what a piece. And I would love to play some Bach, Johann Sebastian Bach, for you. The last movement of the third suite in C major, the Gigue by Johann Sebastian Bach.

Another chart topper from Daniel Rulishosh, the Bach Cello Suite, number 3 in C major. The jig, the fourth movement from Nicolina Hobart's Federation Concert Hall. The Bach Cello Suite's coming in at number 8 in this year's ABC Classic 100. And if you've been wondering what was between 101 and 200, Russell Torrance, Vanessa Hughes have got you covered all this week on ABC Classic Mornings and ABC Classic Drive. They're playing the ones that got away from 200 to 101 all this week. Joel Carnegie with you. On to Brahms next, who is having some serious imposter syndrome after the airing of his symphony number 1. His second symphony, though, came in the summer of 1877, and it's got a different vibe about it, this one. It's sunnier, less Beethoven-like, and free from the shackles of his first symphony. Its December premiere of that year, however, had to be delayed because its players were apparently so ensconced in learning Das Rheingold by Wagner that they had to put it off. That would have irritated him to no end, I can imagine, but that's showbiz for you. 40-minute symphony tonight in the arms of TSO Chief Conductor Ivan Odland, returning to the podium to conduct the Tasmanian Symphony Orchestra.

Johannes Brahms, Symphony No. 2 in D Major on ABC Classic from the Federation Concert Hall in Nipalina Hobart. A couple of beat solos in the symphony coming from

contribution to Tassie music making. As Ivan Ortland returns back to the stage to acknowledge all of your principal players for tonight's concert. It's a concert recorded by ABC Classic producer Toby Frost and sound engineer Veronica Vincer. And I'm going to be taking you to the mainland tomorrow night for your evening concert at 8. The Mother Goose Suite from Ravel, recorded live from Hamer Hall. And Mozart's Requiem Mass in D minor that came in at number 9 in this year's ABC Classic 100. And you can join us all live at Hamer Hall for the ABC Classic 100 in concert on Friday the 19th and Saturday the 20th of June. Benjamin Northey conducting, with ABC Classics Andrea Lamb and Nina Korber on stage, plus CJ Jones from the piano on ABC TV, ABC iView, MSO Concertmaster Natalie Chi with the MSO Chorus directed by Warren Trevelyan Jones. A big night of all of your favourites, greatest music of all time. 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

Three pieces for viola and piano from Luisa Aldofa-Lebeau, who was a contemporary of Brahms. You heard Brahms' Symphony No. 2 in your evening concert with the Tasmanian Symphony Orchestra in performance tonight. You also heard the Elgar Cello Concerto with Daniel Müller-Schott a little earlier. Tonight's concert, if you missed it, will be up after 11 o'clock tonight on ABC Listen. Hilary Hendon on viola, Wei-Chun Bernadette Lowe at the piano, and now on to Gregory Matan here with the Helsingborg Symphony Orchestra with their violin concerto in D minor from Amanda Röntgenmeier.

Andreas Doerr with the Helsingborg Symphony Orchestra, the soloist Gregory Matan on the violin with Amanda Röntgen-Meyer's Violin Concerto in D minor on ABC Classic, where it's just gone past 10 o'clock. I'm Joel Carnegie. On the way this hour, a little suite for string orchestra from Carl Nielsen. You're also going to hear some cello dreaming from Peter Sculthorpe. Ross Edwards before 11 o'clock right now. A Mozart miniature demonstrating Mozart's early knowledge of counterpoint.

0: Misericordias Domini in D minor from Mozart. John Butt directing the Dunedin Consort. Mozart's Requiem in your ears tomorrow night on ABC Classic. The Melbourne Symphony Orchestra and MSO Chorus with Jaime Martin playing that. And Ravel's Mother Goose Suite from 8 o'clock.
1: 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This week, we're counting down the masterpieces that just missed out. 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

Jean-Yves Dibaudet, the featured pianist, with a studio orchestra conducted by Gavin Greenaway. That's Flow Like Water from The Last Airbender, with the score from James Newton Howard, who was born on this day in 1951. Joel Carnegie with you. It's 13 minutes past 10 o'clock. Carl Nielsen now, his little suite for string orchestra. Ina Brown on violin, directing the Norwegian Chamber Orchestra.

there. Carl Nielsen, also celebrating a birthday today in the sense that he was born on this day in 1865. Music for clarinet and piano next, with a piece from the American Lauren Bernofsky from 1992.

Lauren Panofsky's Solitude from 1992, Jessica Lindsay on clarinet with Christian Bowen-Stengel at the piano. That's from the album Set No Limits, music by women composers for clarinet and piano. I'm Joel Carnegie. It's 26 to 11. Tasha Deep coming up at 11 o'clock. Tonight on Peaceful Piano, bringing you music from Joe Saishi, Gabriel Fauré, Dvorak II, Dora Pijacevic, and more. Right now to the cello Dreaming from Peter Sculthorpe with Emma Jane Murphy, the soloist, with Richard Donietti in the Australian Chamber Orchestra.

Imogene Murphy, Richard Tognetti and the Australian Chamber Orchestra taking you to the top end with Peter Sculthorpe's Cello Dreaming on ABC Classic, where it's 9 minutes to 11.

Emily Granger on the harp with The Harp and the Moon from Ross Edwards on ABC Classic. We're nearing 11 o'clock, leaving you tonight with Caitlin Yeo's Forest Shrine from The Butterfly Tree. I'm Joel Carnegie. Catch you tomorrow.

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1: Merhaba. Beginning tonight with the one and only Joe Hisaishi, the musical voice of Studio Ghibli. Mother Sea appears in Ponyo, where the ocean is both a character and a cradle. Hisaishi often writes in that pentatonic mode that's inspired by Japanese folk music, and then you can hear the simplicity and the purity that made him the one sound for these animation movies. Tamara Antusovska on the piano.

Here's Saishi's mother, Sea, played by Tamara Anachetslavska. From the sea, we move to one of the most elegant melodies in French music. This is Forêt's Sicilienne that was originally written in 1893 for a production of Molière's Le Bourgeois Gentilhomme, if I read that correctly. But the play was cancelled, but the music survived and became later part of his incidental music for Pelléas et Mélisande.

belting rhythm that's based on Baroque dance, but the harmony is certainly pure for a Sicilian Opus 78 played by Lynn Harrell on cello with Bruno Canino on piano. It's ABC Classics' Peaceful Piano Hour. And going back to the O.G. Bach and his Organ Sonata No. 4 that was written for his eldest son, who was one of the greatest organists of his generation. Hearing it today on the piano by Víkingur Ólafsson.

Bach's Adagio played by Vikingur Olafsson. And now, the piece that placed number 15 in this year's ABC Classic 100 Greatest of All Time.

The piece you chose, Australia chose as the number 15 in this year's ABC Classic 100 Greatest of All Time. The adagio from the Piano Concerto No. 2 in C minor by Rachmaninoff. You heard it played by the Royal Concert Gabor Orchestra with Vladimir

Ashkenazi on the piano. Now, from that Russian romance, moving straight into Nigerian modernism with Ayo Bankole, who was one of Nigeria's most brilliant composers, a student of Nadia Bolonje, and a master of blending the Yoruba musical traditions with the Western classical forms. Bankole comes in the middle with his Egun variations played by Rebecca Omordia.

Dvorak, Silent Woods from the Bohemian Forest Opus 68, played by David Pereira on cello with David Bollard on piano. Now, from Bohemian Forests, we move to French composer whose music only now being rediscovered. I'm talking about Charlotte Soy. Quatre pieces romantiques, Opus 30, with the percos, the lullaby. For your Tuesday night.

Berceuse by Charlotte Zoe from her Quatre Pièces Romantiques, opus 30, played here by Mary Vermeulen. It's ABC Classics Peaceful Piano Hour, now with a birthday nod to one of Hollywood's great composers, the Gemini, James Newton Howard.

Friendship from Three Solos for Yuja, played by Yuja Wang. It's by James Newton Howard. Dora Pejacevic, next.

From that youthful canzonetta by Pjajavic to the inventor of nocturnes, John Field's number 4.

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2: Hello and good morning. Lucas Burns with you to start off a day with some beautiful music, including this by Graham Jessie. This is Contemplation. It's played by Virginia Taylor on flute and Simon Tedeschi playing piano.

Music by Graham Jesse. Perfect for this time of night, I think. Contemplation. It's the time of day where you really can take a little bit of time, if you're not at work, that is, for contemplation. That was Virginia Taylor playing flute and Simon Tedeschi playing piano. This is Night Music on ABC Classic, music by George Gershwin. It's a piece that I find doesn't sound particularly like Gershwin. It's this beautiful lullaby that's not jazzy at all. It's the Golden Age Quartet performing.

Well, it's a piece that I don't think I could immediately say and recognise that it was George Gershwin. There's a tiny bit of jazz harmony in there, but it's really not like his later style. That was an early piece of George Gershwin's, written before his fame. It was simply called Lullaby, and it was played by the Golden Age Quartet. You're listening to Night Music here on ABC Classic, and we're going to hear some music by an instrument that's probably more likely to be heard in Gershwin's music, the saxophone. But this is music by James McMillan. It's the Saxophone Concerto, the second movement, Gaelic Psalm. Amy Dixon is the soloist with the Adelaide Symphony Orchestra, and they're conducted by Nicholas Carter.

0: Amy Dixon, soloist with the Adelaide Symphony Orchestra, and conductor Nicholas Carter with the second movement, Gaelic Psalm, from the Saxophone Concerto by James McMillan.
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0: We're heading east of Eden in this music by Leonard Rosenman. It's performed on the piano by Roger Woodward.

Music composed by Leonard Rosenman, who was a composer who brought modernist orchestral language into Hollywood film scores. That was East of Eden, played on the piano by Roger Woodward. We're going to the Baroque era now in night music. This is the Concerto Grosso, Opus 6, number 4, by Corelli. It's played by Genesis Baroque.

Genesis Baroque with the Concerto Grosso in D Major by Arcangelo Corelli. This is Night Music on ABC Classic. We're going to game soundtracks now with this music. This is from the game Feather. It's music by Mitchell Passmans and it is called The Lighthouse.

0: Music by Mitchell Pasmans. That was from Feather, the original game soundtrack, and we heard the section called Light the Lighthouse. It was played by Skeletone Sound.
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0: So music by Dorian Le Gallienne. This is his Symphony No. 1, the third movement, Lento. Now, Dorian Le Gallienne was a significant Australian symphonic voice whose music really is only just starting to get a little bit more attention than it has over the past decades. This is the Sydney Symphony Orchestra conducted by Wilfred Lehmann.

Music by Dorian Le Gallienne, the third movement, Lento, from the Symphony No. 1. The Sydney Symphony Orchestra was conducted by Wilfred Lehmann. 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This is called Shards of Jaisalmer. It's a work that was inspired by India, and the work blends driving rhythmic energy with shimmering guitar textures that evoke heat and light. It's played on the guitars by Leonard and Slava Grigorian, and they're joined by Doug DeVries.

0: Shards of Jaisalma. That was music by Nigel Westlake, played on the guitars by this trio, Leonard Gregorian, Slava Gregorian and Doug DeVries.
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0: Lucas Burns with you this morning on Night Music, and I've got a symphony for you now that is often overshadowed by this composer's Ninth Symphony, which is the New World Symphony. So I'm talking about Antonín Dvořák. This is his Symphony No. 6. It's a piece that fully fuses Czech dance rhythms with the Austro-German symphonic tradition. It is one of, I think, his best symphonies, if not the best. The Melbourne Symphony Orchestra are conducted by Jaime Martín.

The Symphony No. 6 in D major by Antonin Dvorak. What did you think of that? Do you think it should be a bit more popular than the Ninth Symphony? I think I do think that. It's one that I think has been overshadowed by the Ninth, but really is worth taking a closer look at. And we heard the Symphony No. 6 played by the Melbourne Symphony Orchestra, conducted by Jaime Martin. You're listening to Night Music here on ABC Classic. We'll go to a smaller ensemble now. This is a string quartet plus guitar. Matt Withers is joining the Acacia Quartet to perform Richard Charlton's Shorelines.

0: Shorelines by Richard Charlton. That was played by Matt Withers on guitar with the Acacia Quartet.
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0: A symphony for you now by, not a symphony, a piano concerto by Christian Sinding. This is the piano concerto in D flat major. Now, Sinding is pretty much remembered as a one-hit wonder these days for his one piano piece called The Rustle of Spring. But this concerto is revealing a much grander late romantic voice. And we're going to hear Piers Lane at the piano with the Bergen Philharmonic Orchestra. They're conducted by Andrew Litton.

0: Well, I've said it once and I'll say it many times more, that Piers Lane can make a piano sound like champagne bubbles. There he was with the Piano Concerto in D-flat Major by Christian Sinding, and Piers joining the Bergen Philharmonic Orchestra, conducted by Andrew Litton.
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0: Piers Lane always manages to make the piano sparkle. It's amazing. You're listening to Night Music here on ABC Classic. Lucas Burns with you, and some music played on the organ now by, and not by, but it's music by Johann Sebastian Bach. It'd be interesting to hear him play it, wouldn't it? This is the Passacaglia and Fugue in C minor, played by Michael Dudman.

the organ from the Sydney Opera House being performed on there in that recording of the Passacaglia and Fugue in C minor, music by Johann Sebastian Bach and Michael Dudman, the organist. 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This is called Mythic, and it's performed by the Tasmanian Symphony Orchestra, conducted by Ola Rudner.

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0: Lucas Burns with you this morning for another hour or so as we head to the end of Night Music. But there's plenty of music to happen in that hour, including some music by Vivaldi, Ian Grandage, George Pickler, Stuart Greenbaum, and even more. We're going to continue with music by Sally Greenaway. Her etude in F minor. This is played on the piano by Anthony Smith.

An etude in F minor by Sally Greenaway and Anthony Smith playing piano. You're listening to Night Music here on ABC Classic and some music by Antonio Vivaldi. Often what you hear when you hear concertos by Vivaldi is a violin concerto or a flute concerto perhaps. This is one for bassoon. It's called La Notte and it's played on the bassoon by Kim Walker, who's joining Ironwood in this recording.

the bassoon, featuring as a solo instrument in that concerto by Vivaldi, the concerto for bassoon, strings and continuo in B-flat major, La Notte. And Kim Walker was the soloist with Ironwood. You're listening to Night Music here on ABC Classic, and we're going to The Bush now by Fritz Hart. This is a symphonic suite that Fritz Hart wrote. It's reflecting an early attempt to create an Australian orchestral identity, but still within the confines of the European symphonic traditions. This recording is with the Melbourne Symphony Orchestra. They're conducted by Richard Duval, and we're going to hear the third movement of the suite called Adagio.

0: music very much in the confines of the European symphonic tradition, but an Australian voice trying to emerge there with music by Fritz Hart. That was the symphonic suite The Bush and the Melbourne Symphony Orchestra, conducted by Richard Duval.
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0: Continuing with some Australian music, this is in music by Ian Grandage. It's three Australian bush songs, and those songs are Dawn, Birds, and Sunset. This is University Collegium Musicum from the University of Western Australia, and they're conducted by Margaret Pride.

the song Sunset, finishing off that three Australian bush songs. We heard Dawn, Birds and then Sunset, music by Ian Grandage. And that was University Collegium Musicum from the University of Western Australia. They were conducted by Margaret Pride. You're listening to Night Music here on ABC Classics, music by George Pickler. For you next, this is four pieces for Wind Quintet, and it's performed by the Sydney Wind Quintet.

Well, there's something about a wind quintet that each of the individual instruments can stand out and shine, and then they can just hide back in and blend so beautifully. And that was four pieces for wind quintet, music by George Pickler. And it was performed by the Sydney Wind Quintet. You heard it here on Night Music on ABC Classic, and we're getting closer to the end of Night Music for this morning. Lucas Burns with you for another 11 minutes, and some music by Stuart Greenbaum to continue with. Stuart's a Melbourne-based composer, and he often gets inspiration from space and planets and orbiting and all those sorts of things. Here is satellite mapping.

music by Stuart Greenbaum called Satellite Mapping. That was Amir Farid playing the piano. And the last piece in Night Music this morning is by Henry Purcell. This is O Solitude with Max Riebel, the countertenor.

Countertenor Max Rebel with Hugh Fullerton playing organ. That was O Solitude by Henry Purcell, bringing us to the end of Night Music for this morning. My name's Lucas Burns. I hope you have a great day. 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
1: Violinists and pianists, that seems to be the theme for your next hour on ABC Classic, celebrating the brightest young stars of the classical world. This is Nina Korber here joining you, and it is my pleasure to be spending this time with you on your Monday evening, where I hope you can take the moment to switch off and just be inspired by the many talented musicians around the world. Starting at home with Sophie Rowell, one of Australia's most respected and recognisable violinists. She is well known to national audiences for founding the Tank Stream Quartet, being appointed to the Australian String Quartet, and most recently being concertmaster of the Melbourne Symphony Orchestra. It was in 2000, however, when she became a familiar face to Australian audiences, being named the winner of the ABC Young Performers Awards. This recording is from that very competition, and she performs here the third movement of Mozart's Violin Concerto in D major, alongside the West Australian Symphony Orchestra.

composed in 1775. That was Mozart's Violin Concerto No. 4 in D major, a piece by the young composer which shows a reverence for compositional traditions while experimenting with how he might push those limits. That was the third movement, the Rondo, performed there by Sophie Rowell at the violin, the current artistic director of the Melbourne Chamber Orchestra. She performed there with the West Australian Symphony Orchestra under the baton of Vladimir Verbitsky. And that recording was from the 2000 ABC Young Performers Competition. It's been recently announced that the multi-award-winning harpist Marshall McGuire shall chair this year's adjudication panel for the ABC Young Performers Awards. And applications are still open. They close on May 1st. There's plenty of time to submit, should you think of a suitable candidate in your immediate vicinity. This is Nina Korber joining you this evening on ABC Classic. Coming up now for you, an 18-year-old Chinese-Canadian piano prodigy, Sophie Liu, who has been praised for her supernaturally fluid touch. She performs with leading orchestras, including the Vancouver Symphony and Calgary Philharmonic. In October of last year, Liu released her debut studio album featuring this operatic transcription by Liszt.

Not one to shy away from a transcription, Liszt worked on more than 50 operatic paraphrases for piano, and his reminiscences on Norma after Bellini, which you've just been listening to, is possibly one of the best and most elaborately composed pieces. Dubbed one of Classic FM's rising stars of 2026, that was Sophie Liu at the piano from her debut album of Chopin and Liszt. This is Nina Korber joining you on ABC Classic for Young Performers, an entire hour dedicated to spotlighting some of those exciting musicians from around the world. And here's another of Classic FM's rising stars, Charlie Lovell-Jones. This 27-year-old Welsh violinist is one of the most promising young soloists of his generation. He is the concertmaster of the Sinfonia of London under John Wilson, and here he performs with the BBC Philharmonic, the third movement of Ruth Gibbs's Violin Concerto.

A soloist who made their debut at the Royal Festival Hall at the age of 15. That was Charlie Lovell-Jones on the violin, performing the world premiere recording of Ruth Gibbs's Violin Concerto, Opus 24. That was the third movement, the Allegro, which he performed there alongside the BBC Philharmonic, conducted by Ruman Gamba. You're listening to ABC Classic. Nina Corby here, keeping you company this evening. Your next promising young prodigy was the first Hong Kong-born pianist to win the gold medal and audience prize at the 2025 Van Cliburn International Piano Competition. Aristo Sham is no stranger to success, having previously taken home first prize at Germany's Ettlingen and the Monte Carlo Music Masters. He has also earned his dual degree from Harvard and the New England Conservatory and subsequently studied at the Juilliard School. A very highly qualified and decorated young musician, to be sure. However, he found his love for the piano with a childlike innocence at the age of three, likening his engagement and fascination with the instrument to that of a toy through which, without any training or technique, he could improvise all that he was feeling. Certainly with more formal skill and life behind him, he sets his fingers to the piano now for Chopin's Nocturne in C Minor, Opus 48, Number 1.

Composed in 1841, Chopin's Nocturne in C minor, number one, is probably one of the more well-known nocturnes from the Opus 48, gripping hearts of listeners with its deft handle on grief. Of course, you need the right musician in order for those notes to reach, and you certainly have that in your young performer this evening. From his newly released single, that was Aristos Sham performing on ABC Classic. This is Nina Korber, and it is my pleasure to be keeping you company this evening for Young Performers, a showcase of some of the most exciting young talents around the world. Let's preserve that reflective state you might be in with your next piece, which comes from the debut album of Sao Paulo-born guitarist Plinio Fernandes. Fernandes fuses the tradition of classical guitar with Brazilian folk music, and this album is beautifully informed by the music he was surrounded by and enjoyed growing up. It is composer Sergio Assad you will be hearing from this evening, his work entitled Menino, which translates to little boy. Fernandes is also joined by another exciting young performer, one of the very talented Carnemesan siblings. On this occasion, it is 27-year-old British violinist, Braimer.

Born into a musical family in Sao Paulo, Brazil, composer Sergio Assad began creating music for the guitar not long after he began learning the instrument. He learned Brazilian folk melodies from his father, and by the age of 14, he was arranging and writing original works for a guitar duo intended to be performed with his brother Odair. One of his most popular works captures this boyish youth, Menino, which you've just been listening to, and it was originally written for guitar duo and cello in 2003. This evening, of course, it is rather an arrangement for guitar and violin, which you've been listening to, Plinio Fernandes at the guitar, and on the violin, Braima Carne Mason. You're listening to ABC Classic, and this is Nina Korber joining you. One final young musician remains to close out your hour. It is Martin James Bartlett, and his early public success was as the winner of the BBC Young Musician of the Year in 2014. This led to exciting engagements with the BBC Symphony and Scottish Symphony Orchestra, and in 2015 he made his BBC Proms debut, performing Gershwin's Rhapsody in Blue with the Royal Philharmonic Orchestra. He has since then gone on to forge an exciting international soloist and recording career, and recently has graced the world with yet another beautiful album just last month. This album features three works for piano and orchestra by Bach, Mozart, and Britten, which shall close out your hour, Young Apollo, Opus 16.

Inspired by the poem by Keats, Hyperion. That was Benjamin Britten's Young Apollo, Opus 16 for piano and orchestra. It was actually Britten himself who sat down to perform the solo piano part at its debut performance in Toronto. However, this evening it was Martin James Bartlett who sat in front of the Mozarteum Orchestra Salzburg, conducted by Howard Griffiths, to close out your hour of young performers on ABC Classic. This is Nina Korber, and it has been a joy to join you this evening for so many beautifully inspiring young musicians. I'll be handing you over to Joel Carnegie in just a second for one of Mahler's mighty symphonies, performed by the Budapest Festival Orchestra.

Welcome to your Dawn Chorus, music by nature, along with some classical music and the nature sounds coming from New Zealand farmlands, and the music by composers such as Vivaldi, Graham Kerner, Frederic Chopin, Elena Katz-Chernin, and starting with music by Tchaikovsky.

music by Johann Sebastian Bach. That was Jesu, Joy of Man's Desiring, and it was played by the Seven Harp Ensemble in that arrangement by Carlos Salcedo. Brings us to the end of Dawn Chorus for this morning. 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It's 6 o'clock.

0: ABC News. Good morning, I'm Maria Hatzakis. A US helicopter has been shot down over the Strait of Hormuz, with President Donald Trump vowing there will be a response. John Lyons reports from Washington.
1: President Trump says that Iran has shot down an Apache helicopter, which was patrolling the Strait of Hormuz near Oman. Iran's state media gave no confirmation of the incident, but rather reported President Trump's social media post about the downing of the helicopter. Two US crew members were rescued from the water about 2 hours later, and President Trump says that, of necessity, the US must respond. John Lyons, ABC News, Washington.
0: A Senate inquiry into legislation paving the way for the biggest ever cuts to the National Disability Insurance Scheme will continue today, with the agency that runs it expected to give evidence. Naz Campanella has details.
2: It's the second day of the hearings examining draft legislation which would pave the way for around $38 billion worth of cuts to the NDIS over the next 4 years. Today's witnesses include the Australian Federal Police, the Disability Discrimination Commissioner, and representatives from the agency that runs the scheme, the NDIA. Yesterday, the inquiry heard evidence from advocates who raised concerns about increased responsibilities on parents, saying families already at breaking point would be pushed further into crisis. The federal government says changes are needed to ensure the now $50 billion scheme remains sustainable for future generations.
0: Queensland transport groups are calling for peak hour bus and bike lanes on major roads to fix chronic overcrowding and unreliability. This report from Liz Quinn.
3: 50-cent fares and volatile petrol prices have seen more Queenslanders stepping onto public transport. Despite this, the Queensland Bus Industry Council and Bicycle Queensland say there's been little investment in buses in the past decade, and it's starting to show. They're calling for dedicated bus and bike lanes during peak hour to reduce congestion and improve the frequency and reliability of buses on major arterial roads such as Ipswich and Sandgate Road, as well as the East and West corridors on the Gold and Sunshine Coast. The Brisbane City Council says any changes to road space needs careful consideration.
0: A commission of inquiry into the CFMEU in Queensland will resume its 10th round of public hearings in Brisbane today. The probe, which was launched in August last year, is investigating allegations of organised crime involvement in the Union State Branch and the impact of misconduct on construction. Graham Easterby, a former Queensland Building and Construction Commission licensing manager, will continue giving evidence today. Former Deputy Director General of the Industrial Relations Office, Kim Bancroft, is also due to appear. NASA has revealed its crew for the next Artemis mission, the final one before a planned return to the moon's surface in 2028. Nick Parmeter has the story.
4: Three American astronauts and one Italian will be aboard Artemis 3 following the successful Artemis 2 mission around the moon. Randy Bresnik will be the mission's commander.
5: Being that unifying link between the phenomenal Artemis 2 mission we just had 2 months ago and the Artemis 4 mission that will follow ours.
4: While this mission won't go to the moon, it is seen as a key first test of the two main moon landers NASA will use on subsequent Artemis missions to put astronauts on the lunar surface. Those landers will be provided by Elon Musk's SpaceX and Jeff Bezos's Blue Origin, who will take turns docking with NASA's Orion spacecraft, simulating a moon landing.
0: In the AFL, inaugural Gold Coast Suns captain and dual Brownlow medalist Gary Ablett Jr. has been inducted into the Australian Football Hall of Fame. Ablett captained the Suns from 2011 to 2017, playing 110 games in the red and gold and winning the Club Champion Award four times. He was named in the Hall of Fame alongside five other players and umpires last night. The weather for Queensland: scattered to widespread showers, isolated storms and periods of rain in the southern and central interior. Mostly sunny in the state's northwest, isolated to scattered showers elsewhere. Cairns and Rockhampton 27, Townsville 28, Mackay 26 degrees, Bundaberg 25, Mount Isa a top of 29. In the state's southeast, partly cloudy with showers. Brisbane, Ipswich, Logan, the Gold and Sunshine Coasts 23, Toowoomba 19.
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8: Good morning, 5 past 6. How are you going midweek? Are you planning on getting out and seeing Daniel Hope play the violin? He's in Australia at the moment. It's the first time he's been here for over a decade. Played last night at Melbourne Recital Centre. Here he is with Elgar.

Well, he's playing tonight in Sydney. Only one of two shows he's doing in Australia. Daniel Hope on violin there with the Kammer Orchestra of Berlin, and Jacques Amon joining him at the piano. 9 minutes past six. Or I should say that's the Salute Amour by Elgar. How about I do my job? 9 minutes past six coming up. Early, early music club, and one of our great Renaissance friends, Orland de Lazus. Every time I play you his music, there's a lot of love that comes in on the text line. Beautiful melodies. This is called Honey. It's by Natalie Nicholas.

It's from the Hush Collection, Peaceful Moments. Natalie Nicholas with Honey, played there by Matt Withers on guitar, Vacha Jambatsian at the piano. 14 past six on ABC Classic, early, early music club right around the corner. This is by Aaron Copland. We're off to the States. He marked the opening movement of his clarinet concerto slowly and expressively. This is Lutz Sparovich playing the clarinet.

Aaron Copland's Clarinet Concerto, the opening movement, Slowly and Expressively, it's called. Blaž Šparovič playing the clarinet in the Odense Symphony Orchestra on ABC Classic. It's time. 22 past six. On your Wednesday morning, it's the, what are we today, the 10th of June, early music club time. Now, this is a composer, Orlando de Lazos, who really changed the musical culture in so many different ways. He was a man who had complex polyphony, so these complex multiple lines happening, and was a real, I guess he pushed this style of composing and it became the style of composing. But I'm going to take you back to when Orlando de Lazos was 21 and he got a job. After a couple of little jobs here and there, but he got a job as the maestro di cappella for the Basilica of St. John Lateran, which was, for a 21-year-old, a phenomenal position to hold. No one, I don't think, had ever been employed that young in this post. And then he gave it up after about 11 months. Something happened and we have no record of him for an entire year. Nothing. He had this amazing job as 21-year-old and then just disappears. Where did he go? Some people think he went to England and to France and he went travelling. You know, he kind of missed his backpacker era. But we don't know. Anyway, he did come back and he resumed his position. They gave it back to him. They said, don't do that again, please. If you're going to take a job, stay in the job.

Omnia Tempus Habent, the motet for eight voices by Olande de Lazus. That is the studio of ancient musicians of Montreal singing his music. He was a prolific composer, late Renaissance composer, Franco-Flemish, but he ended up settling after he jumped a few big jobs. He ended up settling in Munich, and a lot of people tried to coax him away from Munich because he was quite famous and everyone wanted him near. So, you know, Charles IX was like, hey, you should come to France. It's pretty cool over here. And Olande was like, no, I'm settled. I'm fine. Pope Gregory the 13th knighted him. It's a pretty extraordinary life that he led. That was Early Music Club this morning, 28 past 6.

From the Tales of Hoffmann by Jacques Offenbach. Leonard Dommett leading the Melbourne Symphony Orchestra there. 28-7 on ABC Classic. I played you a little bit of Henry Lytolf yesterday. His Concerto Symphonique, the Scherzo, which is from is Concerto Symphonique number 4. It's the one-hit wonder, I think, that is played time and time again. And a lot of you saying, does anyone actually like this piece? Did he write anything else? He did. I don't think I've played you this one on Breakfast before, but shuffling around in the library, this is his serenade for violin and piano.

Got to wheel that one out more often. It's good, isn't it? Henry Littolf, known as a one-hit wonder for a piece I played you yesterday. But there you go, something else from his catalogue that's awesome. The Serenade for Violin and Piano, Opus 91. The Leonora Piano Trio performing 22-7 here on ABC Classic Breakfast. Coming up, I've got a piece for you by the Australian composer Alfred Hill, who was a violinist and a beautiful composer. It's called The Moon's Gold Horn. If you can see the moon in the sky at the moment, still dark where I am here in Naam in Melbourne. So that's coming up for you shortly. This is Debussy from his Preludes, Book 1.

That's Albrecht Meyer playing the oboe in the Academy of St. Martin in the Fields. It's a timeless melody, isn't it? 18 to 7. This is CPA Bach.

Emmanuel Pahud there playing the flute with the Academy of Potsdam. Trevor Pinnock on the harpsichord, just gently coaxing them along. That's the second movement of the Flute Concerto in D minor by C.P.E. Bach. Dave, you've written in this morning. You're off today to have a bit of surgery, which sounds a little nerve-wracking. So beautiful music coming for you as we just spend the morning together being nice and calm and chill. This is by Australian composer Alfred Hill. It's called The Moon's Gold Horn. It was written in 1927.

Alfred Hill. Written in the 1920s, Australian composer The Moon's Gold Horn, played there by the Tasmanian Symphony Orchestra. Kenneth Young conducting an ABC Classic recording. What are we now? 4 minutes to seven. This is called The Bonny Boatman. It's by James Oswald.

0: In recordings like those, it's really great, you know, when you hear the performer improvise a little with these embellishments, you know, at the end of that track. These great little arpeggios that they add in to bring so much character to the music. The Bonnie Boatman, it's called, by James Oswald. That was Bruno Cossé playing the cello and directing Le Bas Réunionnais here on ABC Classic. Catch you after the news, coming up to 7 o'clock.
1: 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This week, we're counting down the masterpieces that just missed out. Join Russell Torrance every day from 9 and me, Vanessa Hughes, from 3 as we count down the ABC Classic 200 to 101, the greatest of all time.

0: In this bulletin, an American helicopter shot down in the Strait of Hormuz. The CFMEU inquiry to investigate allegations the union wielded influence over the state's building and construction watchdog. And Queensland Transport Group's calling for peak hour bus and bike lanes on major roads to fix chronic overcrowding. ABC News. Good morning, I'm Maria Hatzakis. A US helicopter has been shot down over the Strait of Hormuz, with President Donald Trump vowing there will be a response. John Lyons reports from Washington.
1: President Trump says that Iran has shot down an Apache helicopter, which was patrolling the Strait of Hormuz near Oman. Iran's state media gave no confirmation of the incident, but rather reported President Trump's social media post about the downing of the helicopter. Two US crew members were rescued from the water about 2 hours later, and President Trump says that, of necessity, the US must respond. John Lyons, ABC News, Washington.
0: A Queensland Commission of Inquiry will this week canvass allegations the CFMEU wielded influence over the state's building and construction watchdog. Laura Lavelle has details.
2: The inquiry, examining the union and misconduct in the construction industry, is in its 10th round of hearings. It's focused heavily on the CFMEU's alleged influence over the Queensland Office of Industrial Relations

0: to advance its industrial interests. The probe will this week hear fresh allegations. The militant union also wielded influence over the state's building and construction watchdog. Graham Easterby, a former Queensland Building and Construction Commission licensing manager, will continue giving evidence. Kim Bancroft, the former Deputy Director General for the Industrial Relations Office, is also set to take the witness stand.
1: Australian Federal Police and the agency that runs the NDIS will today front a Senate inquiry into draft legislation that would pave the way for the biggest ever cuts to the scheme. This report from Naz Campanella.
2: The government expects the legislation will see around 300,000 people be either kicked off or prevented from accessing the scheme over the next 4 years, saving around $38 billion over that time. The inquiry examining the bill has received more than 4,000 submissions and will today hear evidence from the Disability Discrimination Commissioner, as well as the Australian Federal Police and the agency that runs the NDIS, the NDIA. Fraud is expected to be a key topic. Yesterday, advocates told the hearing already exhausted parents would be plunged further into crisis if additional responsibilities were placed on families.
1: Queensland transport groups are calling for peak hour bus and bike lanes on major roads to fix chronic overcrowding and unreliability. Liz Gwynn has the story.
3: 50-cent fares and volatile petrol prices have seen more Queenslanders stepping onto public transport. Despite this, the Queensland Bus Industry Council and Bicycle Queensland say there's been little investment in buses in the past decade and it's starting to show. They're calling for dedicated bus and bike lanes during peak hour to reduce congestion and improve the frequency and reliability of buses on major arterial roads such as Ipswich and Sandgate Road, as well as the East and West corridors on the Gold and Sunshine Coast. The Brisbane City Council says any changes to road space needs careful consideration.
1: The life and legacy of former AFL player and coach Neil Danaher will be honoured with a state funeral at the MCG today. Ethan Seidemann reports from Melbourne.
4: Danaher played 82 games for Essendon during an injury-plagued career, but is better known as Melbourne's coach during the early 2000s, bringing them from the bottom of the ladder to the grand final in 3 years. He dedicated his later life to raising awareness for motor neurone disease through his charity Fight MND, following his diagnosis in 2013. The charity has since raised over $150 million for MND research. Danaher was named Victorian of the Year in 2019 and Australian of the Year in 2025, before his death last month at the age of 65. The funeral begins at 1 p.m.
1: Police and politicians in Northern Ireland are calling for calm after a man was stabbed in the street. A Sudanese man has been arrested, as Ms. Zoe Ford reports.
5: Video of the attack in Belfast appeared to show a man with a kitchen knife holding another man down on the ground before bystanders intervened. Police say the victim, a man in his 40s, suffered significant injuries to his face and back. They say the man they've arrested is a 30-year-old Sudanese national. Senior officers and politicians in Northern Ireland have been calling for calm after posts online from far-right anti-immigration activists urged people to take to the streets of Belfast and other cities in protest. So far, around 100 people have been marching in Belfast and a bus and another vehicle have been set on fire.
1: NASA has named its 4-astronaut team for its latest Artemis moon mission, which will further test technology designed for a return to the moon's surface. Details from Nick Parmeter.
6: We, the Artemis 3 crew, are honoured.
7: Astronaut Randy Bresnik, selected as the commander of Artemis 3, alongside fellow Americans Andre Douglas and Frank Rubio, as well as Italian Luca Parmitano. It follows the successful Artemis 2 lunar mission, which broke the record for the farthest humans have travelled from Earth on a space voyage. This mission won't be going to the moon, but instead will be simulating a lunar landing with the help of Elon Musk's SpaceX and Jeff Bezos's Blue Origin, who are providing the landers. It's the last mission before an anticipated Artemis 4 in 2028, which could see astronauts once again walk on the moon.
1: In tennis, 23-time Grand Slam winner Serena Williams has made a winning return in her first competitive match since 2022. Sian Valence reports from London.
8: Serena Williams is back. And tennis fans at the Queen's Club in London couldn't get enough.
9: Came on court to a standing ovation.

0: The 44-year-old was granted a wild card in the women's doubles tournament, playing in front of her family alongside 19-year-old Canadian Victoria Mboko. With Williams' husband and daughters watching from the stands, the pair defeated their opponents in two sets. They'll be back on court for their next round on Thursday.
1: Now with more sport, here's Jared Coote.
2: Six footballing greats were entered into the Australian Football Hall of Fame last night, while West Australian footy icon Bill Walker became the game's 34th legend. Tim Evans, John Worsfold, David Cantilla, Hayden Kennedy, Dustin Fletcher and Gary Ablett Jr. were selected in this year's class. Ablett was welcomed in his first year of eligibility, joining his father in the elite group.
3: You know, we get compared a lot. I think we're very different players, and I don't like to compare players. I think, you know, each player brings something to the game that maybe another player doesn't, and Dad could do things that I couldn't, and I got to win a Brownlow, which he didn't.
2: Caitlin Forward scored in her 150th appearance for Australia as the Matildas earned a 3-1 victory against Mexico at Western Sydney Stadium last night. And Australia has suffered a shock 86-run loss to Bangladesh in the first of three one-day men's cricket internationals in Dhaka.
1: In finance, stocks on Wall Street have closed mixed as an early rebound in technology shares faded. The Dow Jones Industrial Average gained 0.14%. The broad S&P 500 lost nearly a third of a percent and the tech-heavy NASDAQ fell almost 1%. The Australian share market is set to open higher later this morning with the SPY 200 futures index up 0.1%. The global benchmark Brent crude is lower at $91.73 US a barrel. Gold is weaker at $4,260 US an ounce, and the Australian dollar is lower. It's buying 70.28 US cents. Recapping the top stories in this bulletin, a US helicopter has been shot down over the Strait of Hormuz, with President Donald Trump vowing that there will be a response. A Queensland Commission of Inquiry will this week canvass allegations the CFMEU wielded influence over the state's building and construction watchdog. And Queensland transport groups are calling for peak hour bus and bike lanes on major roads to fix chronic overcrowding as well as unreliability. To the weather for Queensland, scattered to widespread showers, isolated storms and periods of rain in the southern and central interior. Mostly sunny in the state's northwest, isolated to scattered showers elsewhere, tending widespread at times on the north tropical coast. Cairns and Rockhampton 27, Townsville 28, Mackay a top of 26 degrees, Bundaberg 25, Mount Isa 29. In the state southeast, a partly cloudy day with showers, Brisbane, Ipswich, Logan, the Gold and Sunshine Coasts a top of 23 degrees, Toowoomba 19. Looking ahead, partly cloudy with showers tomorrow. ABC News.
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5: 10 past 7, good morning, how are you? Just gearing up for a big day ahead maybe, or a quiet one. A lot of you writing in with what's planned for today. Some of you off to work, off to school, kids in the back of the car, off to early morning sports. Plenty happening around the country. This is Felix Mendelssohn, a man who liked to get out and about, liked to travel, gallivant. His Symphony No. 5.

Known as his Reformation, the Symphony No. 5 by Felix Mendelssohn. That's the second movement, Sebastian Lang-Lessing conducting the Tasmanian Symphony Orchestra. And that's where we're going to stay, in Tassie, actually, for this chamber ensemble. They're called Van Diemen's Band. They've been playing together for decades. A real jewel in Australia's chamber music crown. And they bring, well, I think they bring a real modern twist to music of previous genres. So we're here with Handel, his Concerto Grosso in D major, and the light, the energy of Van Diemen's Band.

Oh, it's a great organ solo, isn't it? Handel, his Concerto Grosso in D major. That's the second movement. I'm listening to Van Diemen's Band performing 21 past 7 on ABC Classic, taking you to a real Jane Austen favourite. This is the music from Emma. It was written by Rachel Portman.

0: Did she do the right thing marrying Mr. Knightley? It's over to you, Emma. The main titles, the music of Rachel Portman. That's from the original soundtrack recording, 25 past seven.
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Always full of energy. Maddalena Laura Lombardini Sermons music. That was her string quartet number 2, the second movement played by the Allegri String Quartet on ABC Classic. 8:29 coming up for you. A moment from Saint-Saëns' Carnival of the Animals that we don't hear very often. Across the week, B-sides here on Breakfast. So the music that you voted for across the weekend in the ABC Classic 100. But the moments that you didn't get to hear. We didn't have enough time to squeeze it all in. So Carnival of the Animals came in at number 60. I've got a moment from that work coming up for you right after this. The music of Haydn, his piano sonata, number 59.

Lukasz Vondracek performing the music of Haydn, his piano sonata. I said it was number 59. I lied. It's number 60. Sorry about that. The third movement. You'll hear Lukasz performing Beethoven's Emperor Piano Concerto number 5 with the West Australian Symphony Orchestra in your lunchtime concert from 1 o'clock today. That was your number 2 in the ABC Classic 100. He's performing it in its entirety. What a beautiful piece as well. Well-deserved number 2. 25-8 here on ABC Classic Breakfast. Saint-Saëns for you now. This is his Carnival of the Animals. You voted it in as your number 60. We got to hear a few little moments across the weekend, but not this bit. This is the introduction, the march.

So good, isn't it? The introduction to Carnival of the Animals. You're listening there to the Czechoslovak Radio Symphony Orchestra performing 23 to 8. It came in at your number 60 in the ABC Classic 100 over the weekend.

weekend. Well placed. Could have been higher. Maybe. Maybe. It was tough competition. Coming up, J.S. Bach. And the best conversation I think that's ever been written, his Concerto for Two Violins. That's right after this.

of J.S. Bach's Concerto for Two Violins in D minor. Shock, horror, didn't even make it in to the top 100. Didn't make it. Don't know what happened there.

Joseph Mislivacek is his name. That's the opening movement of his symphony overture in B-flat major. The London Mozart players, Matthias Bamert, leading them. 18 minutes to 8. This conversation just unfolding in music. J.S. Bach writing for two violins, and you can just hear the back and forward. You can hear the improvisation in conversation between these two solo instruments. It's such a remarkable piece of music. The third movement

Oh, absolutely on fire. J.S. Bach, his concerto for two violins in D minor, the third movement, the Bach double, as it's known. That is Richard Tognetti and Helena Rathbone playing with the Australian Chamber Orchestra. Really just ploughing forward, as I'm sure you are in on your Wednesday morning, 13 minutes to 8. This is a village dance. It's by Claude Champagne.

And the dance, the village dance, I should say, that was the Symphony Orchestra of Quebec performing. We're going back to Van Diemen's Band. I played them for you a little earlier today. Here they are with a really great collaboration. It's their new release. They're collaborating with Ensemble Kaboul with music that is inspired by Bach and his suite in G minor. So this is a gavotte.

It's such a great collab, isn't it? It's the new release from Van Diemen's Band and Ensemble Kabul together. It's called Where Everything is Music. And that's Nama e Kabuli and the Suite in G minor, the fifth movement, the Gavotte by J.S. Bach, and a traditional Persian tune coming together. Really extraordinary music making on that album. So if you get a chance, it's called Where Everything is Music, released by Van Diemen's Band with Ensemble Kabul. It's 2 minutes to 8. 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Let's take a little moment in Bolivia.

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5: ABC News. Good morning, I'm Maria Hatzakis. The United States has begun striking Iran after accusing it of downing an American Army helicopter in the Strait of Hormuz. Eliza Getzey reports.
6: US President Donald Trump had earlier vowed the US would retaliate after saying Iran shot down an Apache helicopter which was patrolling the Strait of Hormuz near Oman. Two American crew members were rescued from the water unharmed. Now, the US Central Command has announced it's begun strikes against Iran at the direction of the Commander-in-Chief, describing the mission as a proportional response to unjustified Iranian aggression. Iranian state media says the port city of Sirik and Keshem, an Iranian island in the Strait of Hormuz, have been attacked.
5: A Queensland Commission of Inquiry will this week canvass allegations the CFMEU wielded influence over the state's building and construction watchdog. Details from Laura Lavelle.
7: The inquiry, examining the union and misconduct in the construction industry, is in its 10th round of hearings. It's focused heavily on the CFMEU's alleged influence over the Queensland Office of Industrial Relations to advance its industrial interests. The probe will this week hear fresh allegations the militant union also wielded influence over the state's building and construction watchdog. Graham Easterby, a former Queensland Building and Construction Commission licensing manager, will continue giving evidence. Kim Bancroft, the former Deputy Director General for the Industrial Relations Office, is also set to take the witness stand.
5: Police in Northern Ireland have appealed for calm after arresting a Sudanese man over a knife attack. The incidents prompted

0: Calls online for anti-immigration protests, as Ms. Zoe Ford reports.
1: Police in Belfast say the victim, a man in his 40s, suffered significant injuries to his face and back during a brutal attack with a kitchen knife. Mobile phone footage shows bystanders trying to fight off the attacker, who police allege was a 30-year-old Sudanese national. Calls online for anti-immigration protests have led to around 100 people gathering in Belfast. A bus and another vehicle have been set on fire. The incident comes at a time of heightened tensions in Britain following the murder of a student who was handcuffed by police as he lay dying from stab wounds, while his killer, a Sikh man, falsely alleged a racist attack.
0: NASA has named its 4 astronaut team for its latest Artemis moon mission, which will further test technology designed for a return to the moon's surface. Nick Parmeter has the story.
2: We, the Artemis 3 crew, are honoured.
3: Astronaut Randy Bresnik, selected as the commander of Artemis 3, alongside fellow Americans Andre Douglas and Frank Rubio, as well as Italian Luca Parmitano. It follows the successful Artemis 2 lunar mission, which broke the record for the farthest humans have travelled from Earth on a space voyage. This mission won't be going to the moon, but instead will be simulating a lunar landing with the help of Elon Musk's SpaceX and Jeff Bezos's Blue Origin, who are providing the landers. It's the last mission before an anticipated Artemis 4 in 2028, which could see astronauts once again walk on the moon.
0: In sport, Serena Williams has made a winning return to professional tennis after almost 4 years away from the sport. The 44-year-old teamed up with 19-year-old Canadian Victoria Mboko to win their opening doubles match at the Queen's Club event in London. They beat tournament third seeds Nicole Melica Martinez and Erin Routliff 7-6, 6-2. Williams says she's ready to build on that.
4: Well, we had a lot of fun.
5: We did have a lot of fun, you know.
4: I feel like there's room for improvement. I need to make some returns next match, which I will. I didn't miss one in practice, but yeah, that was a little embarrassing out there. But, you know, the good news is we can do better. I can do better.
0: Briefly, in cricket, Australia has suffered a shock 86-run loss to Bangladesh in the first of 3 one-day men's internationals in Dhaka. It's just the second time that Bangladesh has beaten Australia in the men's 50-over formats. To the weather for Queensland, scattered to widespread showers, isolated storms and periods of rain in the southern and central interior. Mostly sunny in the northwest, isolated to scattered showers elsewhere. Cairns and Rockhampton 27, Townsville 28, Mackay 26, Bundaberg 25, Mount Isa 29. In the state southeast, partly cloudy with showers, Brisbane 23.
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7: All right, are you ready to rock and roll? That's what's coming up this hour. We're going to start. I don't know if Congo and rock and roll go together, but like I'm sure there's been some lines at rock concerts, right? You've joined in one. Music of Arturo Marquez.

And that's exactly how you do it. The Simón Bolívar Symphony Orchestra of Venezuela. If you see them performing live, the whole orchestra really moves. And I don't just mean, you know, moves like you'll see in a regular orchestral concert, but they're holding their instruments in the air. They're spinning their cellos around in their seats. It's full of energy. They're so great to see. Gustavo Dudamel conducting the Congo del Fuego Nuevo by Arturo Marquez. 8:10. Something a little slower for you. Bandstand happens every Wednesday at 7 o'clock with Lucas Burns. So a little wind symphony moment for you now. This is from the Four Scottish Dances by Malcolm Arnold.

You'll hear more band Bliss at 7 o'clock tonight with Lucas Burns on Bandstand. That is the Dallas Wind Symphony with the Four Scottish Dancers, the third movement by Malcolm Arnold. 8:15 here on ABC Classic Breakfast. Look, coming up, we heard Edvard Grieg's Peer Gynt. It came in at your number 44 over the weekend in the ABC Classic 100. We always hear Morning Mood and In the Hall of the Mountain King, right? But what happens in the middle of those two? What happens in the second movement, which is the Arabian Dance? I'm going to be playing that for you shortly after Stuart Greenbaum, Australian composer. This is his Sonata for Trombone and Piano.

Don Immel playing the trombone. More trombone. Hey, that's Australian music. Stuart Greenbaum's Sonata for Trombone and Piano, the third movement called Energized. A difficult note to end on as well. That's Konrad Olszewski at the piano joining him. 22 past 8 here on ABC Classic Breakfast. Grant and John, you're on the road. You're heading to Sydney. We've been exploring B-sides of music that we don't hear as often on Breakfast. Over the weekend, you voted for the greatest of all time in the ABC Classic 100. And Peer Gynt by Edvard Grieg came in at number 44. Now, we often hear In the Hall of the Mountain King and the opening movement, the sunrise, daybreak. But what happens in between? What is the music that goes between those two wonderful moments? It's the Arabian Dance. This is the second movement, the Tasmanian Symphony Orchestra performing.

0: It's the Arabian Dance. It's the second movement of the Peer Gynt Suite by Edvard Grieg. Sebastian Lang-Lessing there conducting the Tasmanian Symphony Orchestra. Joe in Mianjin, you say, I thought it was going to be Anitra's dance. One of my favourite moments from Peer Gynt. I mean, when you listen to the entire suite together, it's quite remarkable how different each movement is and how Edvard Grieg can really create different sounds. He was a total master at that. 27 past eight. Here's Russell.
1: 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More of the greatest music of all time with me, Russell Torrance, weekday mornings from 9, and with Vanessa Hughes from 3, right here on ABC Classic.

Well, a brand new set of recordings of the Mozart horn concertos by Martin Owen, playing the horn there with Manchester Camerata. That's the horn concerto number 3, the second movement on ABC Classic, 27 to 9. Russell Torrance with you for his Essentials Hour, and also counting down from numbers 200 to 101, all of the pieces that missed out on being played and celebrated over the weekend. So both Russell Torrance and Vanessa Hughes from 9 and 3 counting down that group of 100. I mean, it's sometimes unbelievable. Schubert's Ave. No Schubert made it into the top 100. Unbelievable. No Schumann. Ugh. Either of them, Robert or Clara. So very interesting list happening. So Russell and Vanessa really unpacking what just missed out, what came in at 200 to 101. Tchaikovsky for you now. This is the Melbourne Symphony Orchestra with the second movement of his Symphony No. 6.

the second movement of Tchaikovsky's Symphony No. 6. That's the Melbourne Symphony Orchestra, Oleg Kotanyi conducting. 19 minutes to 9 here on ABC Classy Breakfast. Russell Torrance is in the studio. He's waiting. He's warming up. He's doing his vocal exercises. And he's got some absolute corker tracks coming up for you from 9 o'clock this morning. Max Brook and his Scottish Fantasy in a moment. That's right around the corner. Amy Beach for you now. This is her piano trio.

Amy Beach, Piano Trio Opus 150. For someone who wasn't able to write a lot of the time or perform her music simply because she was a woman, she had an extraordinary output of sound. The third movement of her piano trio, that's Trio de Alpes, performing. 14 minutes to nine, listening to ABC Classic Breakfast. Max Bruch with his Scottish Fantasy. Here, it's a beautiful piece. This is the fourth and final movement. Joshua Bell playing the violin.

It's so grand, isn't it? The Scottish Fantasy for Violin and Orchestra, the fourth movement by Max Bruch. And that was Joshua Bell playing the violin, the Academy of St. Martin in the Fields with him. 5 minutes to nine. You tune into ABC Classic. Look, big news is that season three of Front Row is back on ABC TV, bringing you some extraordinary concerts in the classical music world from around Australia. So in this season, you'll hear the Queensland Symphony Orchestra with Verdi's Requiem. Coming up, there's some Sydney Symphony Orchestra. There's so many concerts to explore, but four brand new ones. They're coming to you every Saturday from 2:30 on ABC TV. If you can't watch on a Saturday afternoon, then you can watch on ABC iView. So check out all of the great concerts that are happening around Australia right now. And the more eyeballs on those concerts, the more they'll be up, basically. So get on it. 4 minutes to nine. This is the Pygmalion Overture by Rameau.

0: Ambassadors, playing the music of Rameau from Pygmalion. That's the overture. Full of energy and life, right? Putting a spring in your step on Wednesday morning. Russell Torrance is with you up next. Thank you for your company this morning. As always, back with you in the morning from 6 o'clock. Handing over now.
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3: Genevieve Lang just mentioned Handel's The Messiah. If you missed it the other night, it's on ABC Listen, but I've got a bit of it later as well, okay? And also in your essentials are a bit of sneakiness to uncover, okay? Even composers can be sneaky. Not this guy, Nigel Westlake.

Now, Joe Westlake was your composer of the week last week on ABC Classic. It's really good to see some of his music doing really well over the weekend in the ABC Classic 100 Greatest of All Time. Compassion was up there, wasn't it? Did you vote for it? That's some of his fantastic film music from the IMAX film Solar Max, all about the sun. You heard Aurora, in the original soundtrack recording conducted by Nigel Westlake. Okay, time for some sneakiness. In a little while, you'll hear music by a composer called Pugnani. He was a great violinist, one of those violinist composers from the late Baroque. Before that, you're going to hear a piece of music that, when it was first uncovered in the early 1900s, Fritz Kreisler claimed that it was by Pugnani. And it's a funny kind of strange idea, isn't it? That you write something yourself, but you say it's by someone else. That's what Fritz Kreisler was doing here, being a little bit sneaky. He reckoned that people would be more interested in the fact that he had claimed to uncover an old piece of music instead of just having written something in an oldie-worldie style. It's a rather wonderful piece of music, not by Pugnani at all, just by Fritz Kreisler. A prelude, an allegro in the style of Pugnani, Joshua Bell on the violin, Paul Coker at the piano.

Well, Joshua Bell on the violin, Paul Coker at the piano on ABC Classic, and music that Fritz Kreisler initially claimed was music he'd found by a rather obscure late 18th century violinist composer called Pugnani. And then a few years later, he said, actually, everyone, I wrote the music myself. And everybody said, Fritz! So let's call it a prelude and allegro in style of Pugnani by Fritz Kreisler that can be established on ABC Classic. Somebody on the text line saying that sounds a bit like Bach. There will be Bach coming up very soon on The Essentials Hour. But you've heard Fritz Kreisler pretending that he's Pugnani. Would you like to hear Pugnani himself? This guy was a phenomenal violinist by all accounts. I mean, the great and the good wanted to meet with him. A young Mozart at the age of 15 was taken to meet Pugnani when he was visiting Italy. So, you know, a really highly esteemed fella. I feel bad for him that he's remembered chiefly for that Fritz Kreisler wazoo that you just listened to a little while ago. Here's music by Pugnani, a Sinfonia for Strings performed by Concerto Italiano.

Rather beautiful, isn't it? Music from Gaetano Pugnani, a rather obscure late Baroque Italian violinist composer. You can impress your friends later that you've heard his music. There's an adagio from his Sinfonia for Strings in B flat, Concerto Italiano, directed by Rinaldo Alessandrini on ABC Classic. There will be some Handel's Messiah in a bit. You also have Amy Beach as well, a proud, great piano quintet from her. Here's some Robert Schumann. Kinderszenen, scenes from childhood. If you were to sit down and write music about your childhood, how would it sound? What would you include? What would you be seeking to convey? Robert and Clara Schumann hadn't had any kids by the time Robert Schumann wrote his scenes from childhood. It's very much about his own childhood. Here's Marc-André Amelin, and this is Dreaming.

0: Well, a little while ago on ABC Classic Music from Robert Schumann. You'll be hearing from him later as well, by the way. But from Kinderszenen, Scenes from Childhood, Traumerei, Dreaming, with Marc-André Amelin. And just then, wasn't that beautiful? Amy Beach. It's about 1907. She wrote her piano quintet. She was there playing the piano at the premiere in Boston in 1908. And everyone just exclaimed that there they were. They had real homegrown American music, finally. That second movement performed by the Ambash Chamber Ensemble for you on ABC Classic. Bach in a little while, but in just a moment, somebody who was a contemporary of Bach but probably never met Bach, Handel.
1: It's the greatest classical music of all time, and the Melbourne Symphony Orchestra is raising the roof with the return of the ABC Classic 100 in concert. Celebrate the music that changed history and changed you. 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

Monday evening, a fantastic performance from Melbourne Symphony Orchestra and chorus from Hamer Hall, the Morn Country of Handel's Messiah. It's there on ABC Listen if you missed it. It was fantastic, wasn't it? And that's how Handel's Messiah begins. Comfort ye people. That performance from Steve Davislim and the Baroque Orchestra, that's what they're called, with an apostrophe in there, Baroque Orchestra, conducted by Peter Dykstra. You're listening to ABC Classic. You know, after the ABC Classic 100, greatest of all time over the weekend, this week on ABC Classic, counting down the pieces of music that nearly made it in. And continuing today, I think I'm up to 160. Rossini coming away. That's going to be straight after 10 o'clock. So I'm doing that on this show. And Vanessa Hughes is also doing that on Classic Drive, continuing the countdown at 3 o'clock today. So it's going to be a lot of fun. There's so much great music that didn't quite make it in, isn't there? As we've been discovering this week. Music now by Bach. His keyboard concertos, written in his years in Leipzig when he had a growing family of avid musicians, a lot of them. And so it's thought that the keyboard concertos were written for his sons to play, you know, in concerts at the local coffee shop, which is actually what happened. But recycled from previous works. So that's the origin of Bach's keyboard concertos. What's lovely about what you're about to hear is that it's a version of Keyboard Concerto No. 1 for two guitars, Leonard and Slava Gregorian, as arranged by their dad, Edward Gregorian. So Bach wrote the music for his sons. Edward Gregorian arranged it for his sons. Slava and Leonard Gregorian with Adelaide Symphony Orchestra, Bach's Keyboard Concerto No. 1.

0: Keyboard Concerto Number 1 by Bach, performed on guitars by Leonard and Slava Gregorian. This is a lovely version, isn't it? And they were on Ghana Country with the Adelaide Symphony Orchestra and Ben Northey. It's telling you about how Bach probably wrote that for performances in his local coffee shop called Zimmerman's Coffee Shop. And Nick and Cambria say, if I had one go on a time machine, I would take it to that coffee shop, drink coffee, and listen to Bach live.
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0: I think you'd be fool in that time machine. Plenty of people in there with you. By the way, more Bach for you later. Another keyboard concerto performed by Angela Hewitt on the piano this time. But talking of time machines, get out to you, Terry. You say, look, if I had a time machine, I'd go back a couple of months, and instead of it being the ABC Classic 100, I would make it the ABC Classic 200, because there's so many pieces of music between 200 and 101 that are just amazing, aren't they? So that's what we're doing all this week, Terry. Counting down between 200 and 101. 160, it's Rossini.